0: bottom of the fifth inning as Andrew Kisner digs in. And the first pitch from Jackson Kent misses inside for ball one. Kisner is one for two with a three-run double. Here comes the 1-0. Kisner swings and misses out in front of a changeup. One ball and one strike. Blue Sox have hit 18 home runs in their last 11 games. That's tied for most in the league. 1-1. Changeup taken down and in. Two balls and one strike. They have not homered here in this game, though, Joe. But they've had a ton of traffic the last two innings.
1: Yeah, they haven't needed it. Eight hits in this one.
0: 2-1 pitch. Swinging a pop-up. On the infield, near the mound, flinging the mask is Harry Ford, and drifting back into foul territory, third base side. He's there to make the catch about 15 feet from home plate. Two outs here in the fifth inning, and the batter will be Christian Campbell.
1: Third time around for Kent. They're leaving him out here.
0: First pitch to Campbell is a swing and a fly ball hit to center. Drifting back, it's playable for Pinckney. Shy of the track, he's there to make the catch and end the inning. So the Woo Sox go down 1-2-3 for the first time since the first inning. And we go to the sixth inning. Joe Wild take over play-by-play next. Woo Sox 8, Rochester 1 on the 98.9 Nash Icon Woo Sox Radio Network.
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1: Top of the sixth inning here from Polar Park. The Woo Sox are in full command, leading 8-1 against the Rochester Red Wings. And Tyler Uberstein, he's back out on the hill in his third inning of work. First up, Philip Glasser. And the first pitch is a fastball missing inside, count of 1-0. Glasser 0-for-1 with a walk in this one. Uberstein with three strikeouts through two innings of work already. Working quickly, 1-0, pumped in for a strike at 93. One one. Chopped on two skips to first. Gasper stays back on it and flips to the covering Uberstein for the first out. That's a weird spin coming off the bat, but Nicky Gasper staying very calm over there at first base and helping secure out number one.
0: Went down to a knee in true catcher fashion to make sure he smothered it.
1: So Yohanny Morales now digs in. Was hit by a pitch in the first, then was a part of a little bit of Woo Sox history in the third inning. As that one's outside. 8-1 Worcester, top six, one out, nobody on. He lined into the second triple play in Woo Sox history. That went 6-4-3. It was caught by Nick Sogard, then threw to McDonough, and then finished off with Gasper. As the 1-0 is fouled back, one ball and one strike. We keep getting more great information from the great Bill Wanless. Not only is it the second triple play in Woo Sox history, the first one was in 2023 that went 5-4-3. It started with Bobby Dalbec, and then the second out was secured by Nick Sogard at second base, finished off by Steven Scott at first. So, but how about that? Nick Sogard, a part of two triple plays, both of them in Woo Sox history. Last pitch missed inside, counted 2-1. 2-1 home. And that's a bender inside, counted 3-1. So he's everywhere.
0: You know, I wish that we had Bill Ballou in the booth for that play. I'm sure he would have a lot to say about it.
1: 3-1. Guided in the air, deep to right center field. Ward back to the wall. He looks up. This ball is gone. A blast over the wall in right center field. Went out to the concourse area where the tents are, where there's also a little bit of seating out there in right center field. And it's a solo shot for Morales. It's his 21st home run of the campaign. And it's now an 8-2 game here in the sixth.
0: Seven of them against the Woo Sox. Whew. And you know what, Joe? This guy has such impressive opposite field power. It's a very simple swing. You wonder why he's still here in Rochester until you think about the fact the Nationals are first in baseball in runs scored.
1: That's the first pitch to Ortiz is in there for a strike. It's sometimes for certain players, it's just a matter of roster construction. 0-1. Upstairs, 1-1, 1-1. And who's blocking you? And you're right, this guy's been mashing here. But the one thing the Nationals don't necessarily need is more offense because they've been so good. Best in baseball in many ways. 1-1. Popped up in the air to left center. It's Castro who glides to his left and makes the catch with his red glove for out number two.
0: Well, and you think about the Nationals right now. Luis Garcia Jr. has been playing a lot of first base. Just got to 20 home runs the other day. So even for a team with a lot of offense, you'd think there would be a place for Morales to play on one of the corners, but there's just, who are you going to take out?
1: They were impressive in the three-game set at Fenway. Two outs, here's Brady House, who takes a strike. Sweeper that catches the inside corner, counted nothing and one. They took two out of three against the Red Sox. It's the only two games they've lost now in this 13-game stretch. No one is outside. 1-1, 1-1 here on Brady House. Former first-round pick. And his debut with the Nationals last year. 1-1. That's out. 2-1. You know, the Nationals, they've been a little bit of a lost franchise ever since they won that World Series in 2019. Haven't made the playoffs since. 2-1. Jam job pop-up into shallow left. Castro coming in. He makes the catch. Head high for the final out. And that ends the top of the sixth inning. Morales with a big swing, but it only cuts the deficit for the Red Wings to 6. Woo Sox still on top, 8-2 as we go to the bottom of the 6th next for the 98.9 Nash Icon Woo Sox Radio Network.
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0: three-run rally in the fourth inning. Blue Sox got five in the third to take the lead. After they were down 1-0, no one. Got slow. Missing with a fastball there. Pilkington, originally drafted by the White Sox in the third round in 2018 out of Mississippi State. And this is his second appearance with the Red Wings. Pitched previously for Toledo. 1-1, elevated foul, left side out of play. Pilkington, he's been in the big leagues with two separate teams. He made it to the big leagues with the Cleveland Guardians in 2022. Pitched another year in 2023, and then with the Nationals two seasons ago. 1-2. Hit off the end of the bat into shallow right center field. Weimer chugs in, and he makes the catch on the run. Good play by the right fielder for out number one. So it steps the red-hot Tyler McDonough. He's 2-for-2 today with two knocks, two runs scored. Blue Sox with eight hits, two of which extra bases, two doubles, and both those doubles are presented by Anna Maria College. Turn your passion into a profession. So one out, nobody on. The left-hander Pilkington delivers one up top. Fastball missing. Doesn't have a blazing fastball. He's more of a command artist. Got a 1-0. Swing and a miss. Got the fastball by him at 92. There is some activity right now in the Woo Sox bullpen. It's left-hander Tyler Samaniego warming up. So you figure Uberstein's day is done. He was really good in three innings of work. Just one blemish, the home run from Morales. One ball and one strike. Pilkington delivers. Another fastball at 93. He sits there 91-93 with the fastball. Mentioned that I used to cover Pilkington back in my days calling games for the White Sox. He can actually throw a baseball with both arms.
1: Can he do it at the same time?
0: That's a good question. 1-2. Hit off the end of the bat. In the air into shallow center field. Pickney, the center fielder, camps under it and makes the catch. Two gone. He used to throw a football in the outfield with his right arm. So two gone.
1: That's impressive. I think Anthony Siegler is also ambidextrous in that way.
0: I'm amazed with people that can do that.
1: It's unbelievable.
0: I already look unathletic as is, and throw unathletic as is with the right arm. Left arm, completely different story. As the first pitcher to Braden Ward misses inside. You can't make that same joke because you're a college pitcher.
1: Long time ago.
0: The St. Mary's Gales. One ball, no strikes. That's out. Oh, no, it's a strike. And Braden Ward does want a challenge. I looked out initially. First challenge for the Woo Sox tonight, and it's the correct one. Yeah, it looked out, you know, from the get-go, and so Braden Ward successfully challenges that last pitch.
1: Good shout by you, Joe. 2.5 inches. Off the outside.
0: Now's playing in at third as Ward chops it foul. As the late John Sterling would say, Alex, I thank you.
1: Driven by Cheek.
0: Just an iconic voice. Two balls and one strike. Ward chops this one to first. It's backhanded by Ortiz, and the first baseman takes it to the bag himself. He just barely beats the speedy Ward for the final out. Second time that the Woo Sox, actually check that, third time the Woo Sox have gone down 1-2-3 in this game, but they still lead by 6. Woo Sox 8. Red Wings 2 on the 98.9 Nash Icon Woo Sox Radio Network.
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4: New pitcher on the mound for the Woo Sox. It's one Tyler replacing another Tyler. It's Tyler Samaniego, the left-hander on the bump, replacing Tyler Uberstein, who tossed three innings of one-hit baseball. The one hit a home run, but he was very good once again out of the bullpen. Three strikeouts and a walk. Samaniego, here at the AAA level, he's got a 4.20 ERA, and actually, just like Tyler Uberstein, made his major league debut this year. Been really good for the Red Sox at the big league level. Andrew Pinckney first up. Right-handed batter as he smacks the first pitch foul behind home plate. And the count is at nothing and one. It's the 5-6-7 batters up in the lineup here for the Red Wings. Lefty fires, Samaniego blows a fastball by him. And the count is quickly at nothing and two. On Pinckney, who is 1-for-2 today. Samaniego acquired in the offseason, 0-2. Chopped to the left side and through, and that's a base hit. Hard contact from Pinckney, who picks up his second knock of the night.
5: This guy can hit, Andrew Pinckney. You know, it took him a year or two to figure it out at the AAA level. There's some swing and miss there, but he's got power. He can really run. We talked about Yohani Morales, also a guy like Pinckney. I mean, potentially for the Nationals, maybe buying at the deadline. I mean, these are guys that other teams are going to be looking at to potentially acquire.
4: And we know there are scouts here as well, and you know, taking stock of what they're seeing. There's a strike to Harry Ford from Samaniego. A one outside, one ball and one strike.
5: I do think if you're the Nationals right now, though, Joe, you have to be aware of the league that you're in, the division that you're in, and also where you stand on your rebuild.
4: Yep. 1-1. Rip back count of 1-2. Of course, the Nationals led by Paul Toboni now.
5: Yep.
4: In the front office, used to be a part of the Red Sox organization. I completely agree with you, right? They have been a dormant franchise for such a long time. Is this really the time to go out and be buyers? Once it inside, Samaniego missing with a four-seam fastball.
5: It's funny, two former Red Sox executives, the Nationals and the Cardinals, two teams that are kind of ahead of schedule, but they're both playing the National League.
4: 2-2. Had a smack deep down the right field side hooking foul. Yeah, Heim Bloom, of course, heading up the Cardinals, who, for the most part this season, have been in one of those wild card spots in the National League. They play in a tough NL Central, and right now the Cardinals are actually two games out of a wild card spot as that pitch is bounced off of Ford. So he stays alive at 2 balls and 2 strikes. Woo Sox ahead 8-2. We're in the top of the seventh inning. They're 48-43. The Miami Marlins, they have been red hot for now over a month. They've won 5 in a row. They're now 51-42. 2-2. That's lined through the right side for a base hit. Past the lunge of Gasper. Pinckney goes from first to third. The throw comes into third, and he slides in safely. That was a close play, and Ferguson almost got the tag down on him on that back cleat. It was a much closer play than it looked like it was going to be initially. But on the throw, Ford gets down to second, and the Red Wings now have runners at second and third with nobody out.
5: And Ferguson holding the ball up for the umpire to see. It also allowed Ford, the trail runner, to get to second base without a throw.
4: How about the throw from Campbell, though? Down the right field line, twisting and turning, and he somehow got that throw toward third base.
5: I didn't think he had a chance off the bat. You're right. That was a great throw.
4: So a quick mound visit here from the infield here for San Diego. Back-to-back singles, back-to-back hard-hit balls here. Yeah, the National League is just a whole different beast than the American League. You have, obviously, the Dodgers, who have the best record in Major League Baseball, have the best run differential in Major League Baseball. You love a true underdog story. And then the Brewers, though, they've been the juggernaut on their own right. Plus 133 run differential. They have great pitching.
5: And don't sleep on the Phillies either.
4: No, they're charging up the NL East standings. They're only 3.5 games out, but of course they have a wild card spot. Here's Joey Weimer. He bounces one through the left side for a base hit. So Pinckney comes in to score. Ford moves up to third, and it's an RBI knock for Joey Weimer. Three straight singles in the inning, and the Red Wings now trail 8-3, and they have runners at the corners with nobody out.
5: This game all of a sudden has gotten a little interesting. With three straight singles, as you mentioned, still nobody out. Samaniego's gone to a lot of off-speed here in this inning and has not had a whole lot of success.
4: In steps Trey Lipscomb as he yanks one foul. One. Meekak there in a fastball, missing well away from the bat of Lipscomb, who had a solo home run back in the third inning. That got the scoring going tonight. Rochester momentarily had the lead before the WooSox answered with a five spot at the bottom of the third. 1-1. Elevated foul behind home plate. A little bit to our right. As the count is at 1-2. WooSox lead 8-3, top seven. They have runners at the corners with nobody out. Alongside Alex Jensen, I'm Joe Weil. Oh, 2. Chopper to the right side. McDonough will tag out Weimer, then throws to first, and it's not in time. So instead of flipping to second, McDonough applied the tag on Weimer, and instead it's an RBI fielder's choice for Trey Lipscomb as Ford comes in to score, and it's now 8-4 ball game.
5: That was the only chance McDonough would have to turn a double play, but Lipscomb runs well. You get an out, and that's a step in the right direction.
4: Yes, the Red Wings have now closed within four. Here's Caden Wallace now. That's a bit inside. The organization in which Samaniego came to the Red Sox, of course, the Pittsburgh Pirates, they're 47-47 this year. 1-0. Rip back, one ball and one strike. So they've actually taken a step forward in the right direction. They're 4.5 out of a wild card spot, so unlikely to make the postseason, but they do have a plus 33 run differential. One. Wave and a miss. And a fastball. And 94 from the left-hander, Samaniego. Stands on the mound at 6'4", 205, a Huntsville, Alabama native. Came back to Worcester on June the 4th. After being with the Red Sox. 1-2. Foul back, we'll do it again. Of course, the big piece going back to the Pirates was Justinson Garcia, a.k.a. the password.
5: That was in the trade involving Samaniego.
4: 1-2 chop to the left side. The shortstop, Sogard, throws to first in time. Nice play from Nick Sogard, deep in the hole, throwing out Wallace, who is hustling down the line. Lipscomb moves to second, but there's two gone here at the top of the seventh.
5: That's a great play from Sogard. Also, recognizing he was not going to be able to get the lead runner. If he throws to second and they don't get Lipscomb, they're not going to get anybody. You just take your medicine, take the out, and you throw it out here, and you're back in the dugout, only allowing two.
4: And then steps Philip Klasser now. 8-4 WooSox, top seven, left on left, the pitch. That's in there for strike one. Nothing in one, the pitch. Slice down the third base line. Diving attempt from Ferguson. He makes contact with the ball in fair territory, and he couldn't corral it. So it's a hit for Glasser. A little slicing ball off the end of... Actually, no, it was a jam job that he sliced down the third base line. And the home plate umpire, Paul Romer, he made the ruling on that it was a fair ball, as it was hit down the third base line, and Ferguson just couldn't quite get to it. And in steps Yohandy Morales, who has a home run in this game. He now has 21 in the campaign. So dangerous spot. Runners at the corners, two outs. WooSox have a four-run lead with two runs already home. 1-0. Chopper to the left side. Ferguson charges. The third baseman throws on the run to first, and it's dug out nicely by Gasper to end the inning. So the Red Wings get two back and threaten for more, but they get just the two as it's time to stretch at Polar Park. WooSox lead 8-4 on the 98.9 Nash Icon WooSox Radio Network.
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4: Bottom seven here from the Woo. WooSox lead 8-4 against the Rochester Red Wings. Nick Sogard first up here in the bottom of the seventh against Connor Pilkington. The lefty fires, and Sogard takes the strike. Sogard, who's on a big league rehab assignment, is having a productive day at the plate. 1-for-2 with a walk and a double. The double in the fourth inning drove in two runs. A one. That is a breaking ball outside from Connor Pilkington. He also scored in the third along with scoring in the fourth. So doing typical Nick Sogard stuff, who has an 875 OPS now here in AAA. 1-1. That's a broken bat pop-up foul down the right side. And it actually, no, it does drop in foul. For a moment it looked like it could go fair. Everybody was waiting with bated breath, but it was a foul ball, and ultimately it becomes a souvenir. You know, Nick Sogard initially, he didn't think it was a foul ball, and that's where I was reading the initial play. He kind of gave up on it and then realized, actually, no, this one could drop in. But ultimately didn't. It was very close, but it did drop in foul. So a good call there by Louis Krupa. He's not only the first base umpire, but the crew chief. So the count of 1-2 on Nick Sogard, who gets a new piece of lumber, the bench. Fastball fouled back. He stays alive.
5: How lucky are we, Joe? I mean, not many places in the minor leagues do you get as many camera angles and the quality of production that we get with our Nesson broadcasts here in Worcester.
4: We are indeed very lucky. You obviously do a phenomenal job on those broadcasts as well. Today it's Jim Kane and J.P. Ricciardi. 1-2. Outside, 2 balls and 2 strikes. I've watched J.P. a million times. This was my first chance to meet him.
5: Really?
4: Great guy and hilarious, too.
5: He's the best. He's the best. We're lucky to have you here with us, Joe.
4: 2-2. Once again, Sogard stays alive. Against Pilkington, the 28-year-old right-hander who came to today with a 5.24 ERA. The AAA level. He was released by Detroit on June 24th, picked up by the Nationals, who had already seen him a season ago. 2-2. This one is a number off the end of the bat to the second baseman, Glasser, who barehands throws to first, and it's not in time. Nick Sogard beats it out. His second hit of the night. This one not hit nearly as hard as a two-run double, but he'll take it.
5: It's a line drive in the scorebooks. Right off the end of the bat, a slider from Pilkington, who's been tough. Blue Sox would love to answer back here to the two-run top this inning by Rochester and give themselves a little bit more of a cushion.
4: As Vicky Gasper now digs in. He singled his last time up. He's 1-for-3. Batting from the right-handed side again, and he takes a strike. All right, so you're a former pitcher. How frustrating is that? You execute the pitch, you get weak contact, and it ends up being a hit.
5: Yeah, it is frustrating, but all you can do is execute your pitch. The rest is out of your hands.
4: A one is outside. 1 ball and 1 strike.
5: You know, I think you get into a rhythm when you're pitching well, you're hitting your spots, and you're generating weak contact like that. So you just stay in your rhythm.
4: That's what Pilkington's trying to do right now. 8-4 Woo Sox, bottom 7. One on, nobody out, as Gasper lines this one up the middle, caught by Glasser. And scampering back to first is Sogard. Some more loud contact from Mickey Gasper. So it's an out, and an out in the box score, but some more great signs from Mickey Gasper.
5: He can really hit.
4: I love the question you asked Iggy Suarez when we were talking to him before the game. Here's Jason Belay, the DH, as he takes a strike on the inside corner. You asked about his presence, and he said that he's just a blue-collar kind of guy. He doesn't take the game for granted, and he doesn't care who's pitching. I love that was the quote from Mickey Suarez. So he doesn't care who's on the mound. 0-1. As that one gets away from Ford, tried to backhand it, and ultimately goes all the way to the backstop, and Nick Sogard moves to second on the wild pitch.
5: What I loved what he said, too, is that he finds any little thing he can to fire himself up about the opposition. So, like, I'm better than that guy. And when you're a 27th round pick, that's kind of the attitude you need to take, right, to work your way up.
4: I was just about to make that point, because you don't get to the big leagues as a 27th round pick without a little bit of that in you. 1-1. Popped up foul right side out of play. And, you know, he's another example of why I don't love that the MLB draft isn't as many rounds as it used to be. Because you're missing out on guys like that. That do legitimately have a chance to get to the big leagues, as Mickey Gasper did. 1-2. Change up low. Good take there from Delay. It was 1-for-3, a single ground out to third, and then a 6-4-3 double play ground out. Sogard at second, one out. Sky continues to darken, 2-2. This one's bounced on one skip to the shortstop, Wallace, who fields and throws to first in time. Good job by Sogard to read that. He made sure it bounced and then broke to third. So the runner does move up 90 feet, but there are two gone here at the bottom of the seventh.
5: Pilkington is making pitches. Living on the fringes of the strike zone. He's long and lanky at, from the left side. Not a comfortable at bat.
4: Here's Alan Castro. That's outside for ball one. And again, this is the guy that has pitched in the big leagues. He's from Hurley, Mississippi, which, according to the 2020 census, had a population of 1,557.
5: Huh. How many traffic lights?
4: He said that there was like two gas stations. 1-0, smacked in the air to right field. Weimer camps under it, and the right fielder makes the catch. Deep right for the final out. So Connor Pilkington making his way all the way from Mississippi here to the great state of Massachusetts. It tosses two scoreless innings. We go to the eighth. WooSox lead 8-4 on the 98.9 Nash Icon WooSox Radio Network.
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5: On we go to the top of the eighth inning from Polar Park. The WooSox lead Rochester 8-4. And Tyler Samaniego stays on for Worcester to face 3, 4, and 5 in this Red Wings lineup as the left-handed slugger Abimelech Ortiz digs in, goes after the first pitch, and fouls it back to the screen for strike one. Ortiz, Brady House, and Andrew Pinckney for the Red Wings. 8 runs on 9 hits for the WooSox. 4 runs, 8 hits, 2 errors for Rochester. A one pitch misses high and tight, and the count 1-1. Ortiz is 0-3 today, and now 0-8 in the series. Well, he missed a home run by inches down the right field line. 1-1. Swing and a miss. A huge hack on a sinker. This guy does not get cheated. And now the count 1-2. WooSox, of the 8 runs they've scored, 6 have been earned. 1-2 pitch. Ortiz, a swing and a foul back to the screen. And the count holds at 1 ball and 2 strikes. There's action in the WooSox bullpen. Left-hander Alec Gamboa has begun to throw. 28 pitches for Samaniego, and the 1-2 is dribbled foul right of home plate. We'll do it again. A lot of day games in the big leagues today. Red Sox, of course, swept the White Sox on the south side. 1-2. Swinging a fly ball hit to right center field. Off the end of the bat, Campbell chugging over, and he's there to make a running catch for the first out of the inning. That'll bring Brady House to the plate. Patrick Sandoval, it's great to see him on the mound back in the big leagues for the Red Sox, allowing a run on five hits over four and a third. Of course, we saw him for a handful of starts here in Worcester. Tyrone Guerrero got the win, his first with the Red Sox this year, and his first big league victory for Guerrero since 2019. That's going to be it for Tyler Samaniego. Iggy Suarez is going to the bullpen. Alec Gamboa is coming on. One out, base is empty here in the eighth. Blue Sox lead at 8-4. We'll take a 60-second pitching change break and come back with the info on Gamboa right after this on the 98.9 Nash Icon Blue Sox Radio Network.
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5: Left-hander Alec Gamboa comes out of the WooSox bullpen to make appearance number 14 here at AAA this season. Just returned from the big leagues, did Gamboa 3 days ago on Monday. He was optioned from Boston to Worcester, and he'll face Brady House with one out. The base is empty in the eighth. The WooSox leading 8-4. Gamboa here at AAA. 2-3, a 3.21 ERA, and 13 appearances, 6 starts. He's been lights out here at the minors' highest level. Brady House will greet him from the right side, and Gamboa's first pitch is cut on, and a line drive hit on one hop, moving to his left. McDonough has it on the outfield grass, second to first, and there's one out here in the eighth, or two outs, pardon me, here in the eighth inning. Nicely done by Tyler McDonough, ranging far to his left.
4: I think the infield defense has been really crisp for the Blue Sox tonight, with Sogard at short and then what McDonough has done at second base.
5: Two outs, base is empty. Here's Andrew Pinckney. 8-4 Blue Sox in the eighth. Gamboa from the stretch delivers and catches the inside corner with a fastball, 94 for strike one. Pinckney is 2-for-3. He's got a 9-game hitting streak. This guy's been red hot. Outfield room in left center. Here's the pitch. Swinging a drive hit down the right field side. Slicing foul and out of play. Up on top of the Surfside Sun Deck. Karam's back onto the playing surface in right, where Christian Campbell will run it down and flip it into the Worcester wall seats. 0-2.
4: Somebody's fired up on the Worcester wall about getting that ball.
5: It's a souvenir, my man.
4: Oh, yeah. And you keep those forever, too.
5: I still have like three in my car. 0-2. Gamboa's pitch to Pinckney is a check swing and no appeal. It's taken outside. One ball and two strikes.
4: And for Gamboa, it's that leg kick. It's got to be so tough to time and just the deception that comes with it.
5: It's been a good find for the Red Sox. Four quality outings in the big leagues as well this year. 1-2. Swing and a miss. It scoots away from Kisner and over toward the on-deck circle on the third base side, and his throw to first doesn't have a chance. The speedy Pinckney beats it out and keeps the eighth inning alive. It's a strikeout, and I'm assuming that'll be a pass ball as Kisner kind of got handcuffed by that slider from Gamboa.
4: Yeah, it was a disgusting pitch from Gamboa, and he just, that being Kisner, he tried to catch it as you normally would, is if it's, you know, in the middle of your body or on the right side. He didn't twist the glove, and that ultimately did him in. He didn't twist it upward.
13: That'll bring Harry Ford to the plate. 1-for-2. Gamboa's pitch. Ford swings and misses late on a fastball. 0-1.
4: Of course, much easier said than done here in the broadcast booth and not trying to catch that devastating slider.
13: Well, it fooled Pinckney, too. He went around. That pitch missed inside by about 9 inches. Here's the 0-1. Ford takes a strike on the inside corner, a fastball, and it's 0-2. Just past dusk here in the heart of the Commonwealth, the lights have begun to take full effect at Polar Park. 0-2 to four to Ford. 8-4 Woo Sox in the eighth. And here's the pitch. Ford just gets a piece, fouls it back to the screen. A fastball at 96 from Gamboa, who has also made 6 starts this year, but the Red Sox really like his stuff in shorter outings. They feel like it's really played up, adding a couple of ticks to the velo on the fastball. The breaking stuff is sharper. Another 0-2 to Harry Ford, and it's down and in. Ford laid off a slider. One ball and two strikes. Not quite sure what the commotion in the crowd is all about. I don't see the wave making its way around Polar Park. 1-2. Gamboa set at the chest now. Time is called, a late time by Harry Ford. Maybe it is the wave.
4: Yeah, there is an attempt of a wave. I think it's slowly picking up some steam.
13: You're right, going down the first base side. One ball and two strikes. Woo Sox lead by 4 in the eighth. Pinckney off of first. Pitch from Gamboa is in the dirt. Scoots away from Kisner, and Pinckney will take second base. So that'll be a wild pitch, and now a man in scoring position for the Red Wings.
4: So I'm going to do some wave analysis that nobody asked for. As it made it down the first base way, everybody was doing their part. The Worcester wall did its part. It's in this left center berm spot where it's dying out. And then as it comes back toward the third base side, it's picking up some steam again.
13: I think the group that started it is right behind the Red Wings dugout on the third base side.
4: Yeah, the berm has missed the memo on the wave. Which, if you're anti-wave, you say congratulations. If you're pro-wave, you express your disappointment.
13: Here's the 2-2 pitch. Ford swings and fouls it off his lead foot. That does not feel good. He goes down in a heap on his hands and knees now, and his bat rolls to the grass just left of the home plate dirt circle. And here comes Matt LeCroy, the skipper, and one of the members of the training staff to check on Ford, who's up to his feet now and favoring that left side. That is an identical foul ball. It hit him in the same spot for Ford that Wilson Contreras was hit a couple of days ago.
4: Yeah, just got that inside part of the foot, which doesn't have any protection. Now, I think that's the part of baseball that people that I think from a physicality standpoint, baseball doesn't match up to base or basketball or football or any of the other sports. The fact that these things just pile up through 162 games at the big league level, obviously a slightly shorter schedule at the minor league level, you just don't take that into account. And now he's going to be dealing with that for the next couple days.
13: At least,
4: right.
13: Iggy Suarez made a good point before the game today. He said, for most guys, the only day you're 100% is the first day of spring training.
4: Yeah, I thought that was a great quote.
13: 2 balls and 2 strikes. Pitch from Gamboa is down and away with a fastball. And the count now runs full. It's a good at-bat by Harry Ford.
4: Well, and I think that's why some Red Sox fans are really falling in love with the current version of this team.
13: Yeah.
4: With Anthony Seigler, you know, who collides with Kyle Teal yesterday and then tells Chad Tracy, I want to be back in the lineup. You're not taking me out of the lineup. Caleb Durbin, who is playing with, you know, the dislocated finger. They pop it back in. He plays the next game.
13: 3-2 is upstairs, ball 4. So Ford, a good plate appearance. He works a walk after fouling a ball off his foot. And now the tying run comes into the on-deck circle. Joey Weimer will bat to try and extend this inning even further for Rochester. It all started with a strikeout pass ball. And now 2-on with 2 out for Weimer, who has good pop. 8-4 Woo Sox in the eighth. Rochester not going quietly. Pitch is swung on and lined into right center. That's a base hit. Rounding third, Pinckney will score. Up to second goes Harry Ford, and it's now an 8-5 game on an RBI single by Joey Weimer.
4: Yeah, it's just unfortunate because Gamboa executed on the pitch that should have ended this inning, which was a strikeout after there were already two outs, but it gets away from Kisner. It extends the inning, then a walk, and then a hard smash from Weimer as Pinckney comes in to score with ease. And now Dan DeLuccia, the pitching coach, coming out to talk to the left-hander.
13: Entire infield gathers on the mound as well, and Trey Lipscomb is going to be the batter. He has homered already tonight. He represents the tying run. 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So, some high-stress innings here in the later stages for the Woo Sox. Once leading 8-1, the tying run is all of a sudden at the plate here in the eighth. Lipscomb is homered and bounced into two fielder's choices. He is driven in two. Right-handed hitter. Ford at second, Weimer at first, and the pitch swung on and lined back up the middle. That's a base hit. Rounding third is Ford. Here comes the throw from Braden Ward. It's way up the line, and Ford scores with ease, and it's now 8-6. RBI single for Lipscomb. He's driven in three tonight.
4: Game of baseball is just cruel sometimes. Again, as I mentioned before, they should have been out of the inning. They're not, and because the inning is extended, it leads to back-to-back hits for Rochester that are triple digits off the bat. 101.1 for Joey Weimer. Lipscomb 105.5 on that last single.
13: So now Caden Wallace digs in. He's the go-ahead run. First pitch. Swung on and chopped weakly toward third. Charging Ferguson has it in fair territory, and he didn't step on the bag. He thought it was foul. He had an opportunity there to have his left foot on third base and field the ground ball. He thought it was foul, and he picked it up thinking that would be the call. It was called fair by the home plate umpire here tonight, Paul Romer. And now the bases are loaded, and the top of the lineup is coming up. That's a mistake.
4: And it's a mistake, and also because Ferguson, if he really wanted to play this as if it was a fair ball, he should have stayed on the bag. He didn't stay on the bag.
13: His foot was right next to third base.
4: It was right there. You could have played it into an out, and he didn't.
13: Now the tying run in scoring position, and Philip Glasser swings and misses at a fastball for strike one. Where this all began with a strikeout, pass ball with two outs. Then a walk and three straight singles. 8-6, bases loaded, two outs. The 0-1 to Glasser is taken high and tight. One ball and one strike. Glasser is 1-for-3 tonight. 490 since June 11th. Here comes the 1-1 pitch. Glasser takes high and tight, and now it's 2-1. Now, if it's going to be that close, you've got to make sure, right? And the out was there for Ferguson. Two balls and one strike. Outfield is shallow. The pitch to Glasser is swung on and sprayed foul left side. 2-2.
4: So still for Gamboa, one more pitch to get out of it. But again, it is with two runs allowed.
13: Well, now with all this activity, Yohani Morales is waiting in the on-deck circle.
4: Yeah, that's a batter you don't want to face, especially with some traffic on the base paths.
13: Two balls and two strikes. Gamboa throws, and Glasser fouls it back. Count holds at 2-2. This guy's a pest. Only one home run on the year, but he sprays the ball all over the ballpark. Does not strike out very much. Crowd getting back behind the Woo Sox. 2-2. Runners take their leads. Gamboa throws. And Glasser check swing. Did he go on appeal? No. Back behind the mound. That's Matt Blackburrow. And now it's a full count. The runners will be on the move.
4: And ultimately, you credit Glasser for being able to just keep that pit, or hit the bat back behind home plate. That was another really good pitch from Gamboa, but it didn't bite fully. And that's why he's still up at the plate. And now with the bases loaded and a full count.
13: Three balls, two strikes, runners will be on the move. Pitch from Gamboa is low, ball four, he's walked in a run. So now it's a one-run game. Three home here in the eighth inning for Rochester. And the go-ahead run all of a sudden in scoring position.
4: I mean, there were two outs and nobody on in this inning. Who could have thought that it would lead to this? Bases loaded, two outs, and Yohandy Morales up at the plate.
13: Not the guy you want to face.
4: No, it is not. Especially already with one home run today.
13: Time called by Kisner. Started with a strikeout, pass ball. Then a walk, three straight singles, and another walk. Morales has three home runs in the series, one tonight. Pitch from Gamboa, swung on, fouled back to the screen for strike one. All of a sudden, high drama here at Polar Park. Owen won the count. Gamboa set, he throws, and Morales swings. It's a bloop over the head of Gasper, and he leaps, he makes the catch. Gasper moving back toward the outfield grass, and just enough elevation to haul that one in and preserves the Woo Sox lead. I thought that was going to bleed into right field and give the Red Wings the lead, but not on Mickey Gasper's watch. Three home for Rochester. In the inning, though, they leave the bases loaded. We go to the bottom of the eighth inning. Woo Sox 8 and Rochester 7 on the 98.9 Nash Icon Woo Sox Radio Network.
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13: We'll see if Sweet Caroline can bring the Woo Sox some insurance. Bottom of the eighth inning, it's 8-7 Worcester. Six unanswered for Rochester. And the new pitcher, Robert Kranz, delivers to Andrew Kisner and misses inside with a fastball for ball one. Kisner, Campbell, and Ferguson for the Woo Sox. Kranz is appearing for the eighth time at AAA this year, and the numbers are not flattering. 1-0 pitch is a strike on the outside corner, and the count 1-1. He is 1-1 with a 23.82 ERA. He's allowed 15 earned runs in 5 2/3. Now the 1-1 pitch, and that's taken outside. Two balls and one strike. Kranz, the third pitcher of the night for Rochester. Kent went five. Connor Pilkington went two. Woo Sox have not scored since the fourth. 2-1 to Kisner. Swing and a miss. Chased a breaking ball. And the count 2-2. Granz is 23 years old. Spent most of the season below AAA. In fact, began the year at High A, Wilmington. 2-2. Swinging a ground ball hit back to the mound. It's fielded by Kranz, and he'll jog it halfway to first. And underhand to Ortiz on the bag for the first out. So one away here in the eighth. And the batter will be Christian Campbell.
4: You ever been to a Wilmington Blue Rocks game?
13: I have not.
4: It is quite an experience.
13: First pitch to Campbell is taken low, ball one.
4: I used to go down there for my days in the Carolina League. One of the more interesting parts of it was the dancing celery man.
13: One note to Campbell, the pitch from Kranz is swung on and lined down the left field line. That is just foul. Boy, that was hammered by Christian Campbell. 100 miles an hour off the bat. But a foul ball.
4: So, I can't confirm that they still do it, but when I was down there, the celery man would come out every time they scored a run and get the fans fired up. It was a leafy mascot.
13: How's the ballpark there?
4: Pitcher's Park.
13: Here's the 1-1 pitch. Campbell swings, it's a high fly ball deep to left field. Lipscomb is going back and reaching up over his head. Corkscrewing back toward the infield. He makes the catch just before the warning track, and Campbell is a long out number two.
4: You know, Campbell has made some good contact tonight. On his last fly ball to center field prior to this at-bat, he hit it pretty hard. For this one, to left center field, it just kind of died. And credit to Lipscomb, he tracked it down pretty well, but he did strike it, and that's a positive sign for Campbell.
13: Here's Max Ferguson now. Two outs and the base is empty. Kranz throws, and Ferguson a swing and a foul tip into the mitt of Harry Ford for strike one.
4: But it's Frawley Stadium in Wilmington is where the Blue Rocks play.
13: Ferguson's 1-for-3. Kranz out of the windup. And now the pitch, way outside. Breaking ball slipped out of his hand, 1-1. Usox lead at 8-7. Going into the top of the sixth, they had an 8-1 lead. Looks like it'll be Gamboa for the ninth. 1-1 pitch. Taken high. 2-1. Rochester got one in the sixth, two in the seventh, and three with two outs in the eighth. Two balls and one strike. The pitch from Kranz. Swinging a line drive, softly hit to shallow right center field. Pinckney is coming on. It's going to hang up for him. And he makes the catch. Wusox go down 1-2-3. And now they're going to try and hold on in the top of the ninth inning. Alec Gamboa is going to try and finish it off. We're through eight at Polar Park on a Thursday night. Wusox lead Rochester 8-7 on the 98.9 Nash Icon Wusox Radio Network.
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13: Alex Jensen, Joe Weil with you as we go to the top of the ninth inning. And 3, 4, and 5 will greet Alec Gamboa with the Bimelec Ortiz, the left-handed slugger, representing the tying run here in the top of the ninth inning. And Gamboa, the lefty, out of the stretch, he throws. And Ortiz takes a strike on the outside corner, and it's 0-1. Ortiz is 0-4, but he's got 7 home runs against the Woo Sox in 26, and he narrowly missed number 8. A 1 pitch is in the dirt, and the count 1-1. That was a high fly ball back in the fourth inning that went over the foul pole and was ruled foul. 1-1 the count will be followed by Brady House and Andrew Pinckney. Here's the pitch. Big swing and a miss on a slider. Man, he does not get cheated. And now it's 1-2.
4: He certainly does not. That was a healthy hack. Gamble today leading this Rochester team with 90 strikeouts.
13: 1-2. Part of the return for Mackenzie Gore.
4: Yep.
13: Gamboa ready. The pitch is taken just a little bit outside. And now it's 2-2. Woo Sox still have 2 challenges left. Rochester has 1. Woo Sox are looking for consecutive win number 4. It would be their 8th win in their last 10 games. 2-2 is swung on, lifted, foul, out of play left side. And we'll do it again. Outfield is deep and straight up. Infield playing to pull. Gamboa, first base side of the slab. And now the 2-2 pitch. Swinging a foul back to the screen. Another big hack on a sinker from Ortiz. Woo Sox trying to piece this bullpen game together. Raymond Burgos is scheduled to pitch tomorrow for Worcester. And now another 2-2 from Gamboa. Is taken. Strike 3 called. He got him with a curve. Boy, that totally fooled Ortiz, who was looking for something harder than that. It buckled him and dropped right down the middle for the first out of the ninth.
4: Well, and that's what makes facing Gamboa so difficult. He can come at you with 95, but then he can drop one in like that.
13: That was nasty. Here's Brady House now from the right side, also with good pop. Gamboa throws and catches the inside corner with a curve for strike 1. House homered last night, 7 home runs in the big leagues in 44 games, 5 in 38 games at Triple A. Pitch to him is swung on and bounced to short. 2 hops for Sogard, handles a tough hop, sets his feet, throws to first in time, and there's 2 outs here in the ninth inning.
4: Sogard is just so smooth over there at shortstop. Now that was a little bit more routine than some other plays that we saw, but that was a high 2-3 chopper that came his way, and he just circled it so cleanly.
13: 2 outs, nobody on. Here's Andrew Pinckney, another dangerous hitter in this Rochester lineup. Gamboa's pitch, curve misses upstairs for 1. Well, the Woo Sox were in this same position in the 8th inning. And at that time, they were leading 8-4, but Rochester put together a 2-out rally to score 3 times. Here's the 1-0 pitch. And Pinckney swings and fouls it back over the screen. And now it's 1-1. Well past us, the lights have taken full effect at Polar Park. A lot of this crowd still remains on a warm Thursday, July night. 8-7 Woo Sox in the ninth, the 1-1. Swinging a line drive, softly hit to right field. Campbell coming on, and he's got to play it on a hop. So Pinckney keeps the door ajar for the Red Wings. It's the 4th time he's been on base tonight. And he's got excellent speed now at first base, representing the tying run.
4: Yeah, you were just hoping that that ball would hang up just enough for Christian Campbell, but it didn't. It died right in front of him. Campbell, you thought maybe, okay, can he do a full extension attempt on it? Yeah, no shot.
13: It was a good decision not to.

0: changing to his left. McDonough has it, but he has no play. He was shaded toward the middle. That ball was just the left of straightaway second base. It's an infield hit for Ford. And here come the Red Wings again. Two on with two out in the top of the ninth. The Woo Sox nursing a one-run lead, and the batter will be Joey Weimer.
1: I'll tell you what, the baseball gods are really testing Alec Gamboa tonight. The strikeout with two outs in the eighth inning, that ends up being a wild pitch and leads to three runs in the frame. And that was incredibly weak contact. But the second baseman, McDonough, was shaded up the middle, so there was just a massive hole on the right side, and it leads to that being a hit.
0: There is action in the Woo Sox bullpen. 6'7 right-hander Sam McWilliams has begun to throw.
1: Take a guess at what you think that exit velocity was.
0: 54.
1: Very close, 59.
0: That's just a ground ball with eyes.
1: Ammo eyes.
0: So here's Joey Weimer. Hits in his last two at-bats. He's 2 for 4. He's driven in a pair. And the Red Wings have the tying run at second and the go-ahead run at first. 8-7 Woo Sox, two outs in the ninth. And Gamboa trying to close this one down. Weimer's a big right-handed hitter, wide open stance, deep in the box. And the first pitch is taken for a strike on the outside corner, a sinker. Gamboa jumps ahead 0-1. Outfield is shallow, room in left center. Infield, McDonough shading the middle. The 0-1 pitch, check swing. Did he go on appeal? No. Down at first base. Louis Krupa, the crew chief. And now it's 1-1. This has been a laborious outing for Alec Gamboa. This will be pitch number 41. Here it comes, and Weimer fouls it back to the screen. Tied him up with a fastball, 95 on his hands. Now the count 1-2. And this Polar Park crowd can sense it. One ball and two strikes. Tying run at second. Go-ahead run at first. Two outs in the ninth. Here's the pitch, and it's taken in the dirt. Scoots in front of home plate. Kisner pounces on it and holds the runners at first and second.
1: Now, Weimer, a guy that obviously has big league experience. The numbers in AAA aren't that great, but he is 2 for 4 tonight. He's made some hard contact. This is not an easy out. Well, let's see if Gamboa can dig deep.
0: 2-2. Gamboa ready. Checks the runner at second. And the pitch to Weimer is swung on and fouled at the plate. Weimer just got a piece. And he stays alive on a slider. This Rochester team is so tough to put away. One of the deepest lineups in the league. Two balls and two strikes. Gamboa's ready. Here's the pitch, and Weimer takes high. A changeup, and it's 3-2, and both runners will now get a running start. This might be his last hitter, Joe. This will be his 45th pitch. Most he's thrown since May.
1: And Hayden Mullins appears ready to go.
0: Three balls and two strikes. Runners go. The pitch is swung on and missed, and this game is over. The Woo Sox hold on tonight, and they win their fourth consecutive game, their third to start this series against Rochester, by the final score of 8-7. Woo Sox led at 1.8-1, and the Red Wings scored 6 unanswered, including putting the tying run at third in the eighth and the tying run at second in the ninth. But Alec Gamboa sits down Joey Weimer with a fastball on 3-2 to end this ball game and send a Polar Park crowd home happy. Fans, that Woo Sox win is presented by Wonder Bar, home of the official pizza of the Worcester Red Sox. Woo Sox 8-7 winners tonight. We'll come back with the final totals right after this on the 98.9 Nash Icon Woo Sox Radio Network.
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9: Bases loaded, one out. This one's laced down the left field line for a base hit. This could clear the bases. Sogard scores. Here comes Gasper. Right behind him, Castro. The relay throw, not in time. He slides into home safely. The throw from the catcher forward to third is in time, though, as House applies the tag on Kisner. But three runs coming to score on the double from Kisner. And the WooSox do make it hurt, and it's now a 5-1 lead here in the bottom of the third.
10: Yeah, that was the big blow of the game. A 5-run third inning for the WooSox to give them a 5-1 lead at the time. They would add three more in the fourth inning on a 2-run double by Nick Sogard and a throwing error in the inning by the third baseman Brady House, allowing Sogard to score. It's a sloppy middle innings for Rochester, who committed two errors on the night. And the WooSox, despite six unanswered by the Red Wings, end up holding on tonight by the final of 8-7. Final line score for the WooSox, 8 runs on 9 hits and no errors. They left 3 on base. And for the Red Wings, 7 runs on 13 hits and 2 errors. They left 9 on base. The win goes to Tyler Uberstein, his first of the season. He is 1-0. The loss to Jackson Kent. He is now 5-3 for Rochester. Time of the game, 2 hours and 27 minutes, 4,171 on a Thursday night here in the Canal District. We'll take one final break from Polar Park. We'll come back at Joe Wiles' thoughts and get you set for tomorrow's Game 4 from Polar Park this week as we head into the All-Star break on the 98.9 Nash Icon WooSox Radio Network.
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10: Alex Jensen, Joe Weil back with you at Polar Park. After an 8-7 Woo Sox win, they improved to 44-42 overall and climb over 500 in the second half for the first time at 8-7. They've won four in a row. Meanwhile, the Red Wings fall to 51-37. They're now 7-8 in the second half of International League play. Joe Weil got a little bit of everything in this game, a bullpen game for the Woo Sox, and held on for dear life at the very end, but the early offense proved to be enough. They took advantage of a couple of mistakes. Tyler Uberstein was very impressive tonight. And for the Woo Sox, it's kind of when you're hot, you're hot. They got some breaks tonight as well.
9: They certainly did. They took advantage of a miscue in the third inning on what could have been a double play with the bases loaded. Instead, it was an error that led to a couple runs coming in to score and then setting up the three-run double that we just heard in the last segment. But I think the offense is just really, it's come alive. I mean, 8 runs on 9 hits. Yes, the opponent made miscues, but you took advantage of them. And they all, meaning the runs, all ultimately were key with the way this game unfolded, with Rochester scoring 6 runs combined over the last 3 innings to ultimately make this an 8-7 game. But Alec Gamboa is able to shut down, you know, close the door, strike out Joey Weimer, and complete what is another Woo Sox victory. So all in all, I think a lot to like from tonight. You mentioned Tyler Uberstein. He was excellent out of the bullpen. Nick Sogard continues to look good. You know, obviously from a rehab outing type of performance, 2 for 3, the double, 2 runs scored, the double driving in 2. And then I think I want to give a shout-out to Tyler McDonough again. I mean, yeah. some really good at-bats. I thought he played some really good defense at second base, and a guy that really could be making a name for himself within an organization, as we talked about, that continuously needs infield depth, as we've already seen this year. So I've been really impressed by him. But overall, a nice performance from the Woo Sox.
10: It's great to have you here tonight, man. I hope it's not too long before we see you again.
9: Loved being here. Loved being with you. Great to be back. And it's always so fun being at this ballpark and calling games. So I'm honored to be here every time, and I appreciate you having me.
10: We'll see you soon, my man.
9: Sounds good, my guy.
10: Joe Weil, you can catch him on pre- and post-game on WEI with the Red Sox. And that'll do it for us from Polar Park. The Woo Sox have won 4 in a row. They've clinched at least a series split here at home heading into the All-Star break. 3 more starting tomorrow, 6:45 first pitch. Raymond Burgos takes the ball for the Woo Sox, 1-4 with a 6.25 ERA against right-hander Luis Perales, the former Red Sox farmhand. He is 2-4 with a 3.94 earned run average. The Woo Sox will be going for consecutive win number 5 and their second straight series win heading into the All-Star break. Hope you can join us for our pregame show beginning at 6:25. Hope you had a great time with us on the radio tonight, and we'll talk to you on Friday. For Joe Weil, Tim Brennan back at our studios, Alex Jensen saying so long from Polar Park. And once more, your final score tonight, the Woo Sox hang on for an 8-7 win over the Rochester Red Wings right here on the 98.9 Nash Icon Woo Sox Radio Network.
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0: 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Dave O'Gara while you work, 10 to 3. 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
11: A better life with Dr. Sanjay Gupta.
12: Osteoporosis affects millions of people in the United States and around the world. It's a disease that basically causes someone's bones to become weak, brittle, and porous, which can increase their risk of fractures. Now, the good news here is there are things you can do other than, or in addition to, taking medications to prevent fractures before it's too late. One is to up your intake of calcium and vitamin D. You also want to eat more protein. One functional medicine dietitian told us that that helps build muscle, and if you're building muscle strength, then you are also building bone strength. You want to be mindful of your workouts. The best ways to build bone density, one therapist told us, are going to be resistance exercises like lifting weights, and also exercises that make your bones take a bit of an impact, such as jumping or even running, just loading the bones a little bit more. I'm Dr. Sanjay Gupta, helping you live a better life.
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10: A colleague of mine went to a meeting of the primetime seniors the other week. There are programs like this all over the country for people in their 60s, 70s, 80s, and beyond to stay active. It's not just something to keep older folks busy. It helps to keep their bodies in shape and their brains sharp. Showing up with a good attitude is a must, and research shows that having the right mindset actually does lead to better physical aging. So if you need some suggestions to boost your positivity, experts we talked to recommended focusing on goals, which can boost your confidence. Practice gratitude, they said. One of the seniors my colleague met told her that just waking up in the morning is, quote, better than the alternative. That's true. Focus on the things you can control. Diet and exercise, and very importantly, surround yourself with positive people, because that can be contagious. I'm Dr. Sanjay Gupta, helping you live a better life.
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4: A better life with Dr. Sanjay Gupta.
5: For decades, the prevailing wisdom for someone who's had a heart attack has been to put them on beta blockers for the rest of their life. But new research suggests that might not be necessary, and that the benefits of these medications probably taper off after a year or two. On the whole, and for the average person, beta blockers are very safe and very effective. But, as with any medication, they can come with a cost. A financial one, and also potential side effects. We're talking about things like fatigue, dizziness, dry mouth, dry eyes. I want to be clear when I say that you absolutely should talk to your doctor before starting or stopping any medication. Point is, if you're years out from a heart attack and you're in otherwise good health, you might want to ask your doctor about discontinuing beta blockers. You want to, of course, keep up a healthy lifestyle, diet, exercise, and sleep. I'm Dr. Sanjay Gupta, helping you live a better life.
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11: A better life with Dr. Sanjay Gupta.
12: For decades, the prevailing wisdom for someone who's had a heart attack has been to put them on beta blockers for the rest of their life. But new research suggests that might not be necessary, and that the benefits of these medications probably taper off after a year or two. On the whole, and for the average person, beta blockers are very safe and very effective. But, as with any medication, they can come with a cost. A financial one, and also potential side effects. We're talking about things like fatigue, dizziness, dry mouth, dry eyes. I want to be clear when I say that you absolutely should talk to your doctor before starting or stopping any medication. Point is, if you're years out from a heart attack and you're in otherwise good health, you might want to ask your doctor about discontinuing beta blockers. You want to, of course, keep up a healthy lifestyle, diet, exercise, and sleep. I'm Dr. Sanjay Gupta, helping you live a better life.
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16: A better life with Dr. Sanjay Gupta.
17: They say consistency is key, but sometimes you just gotta switch it up. A new study out of Harvard School of Public Health found that varying your exercise routine could add years to your life. What exercise someone did didn't matter much. What did matter was that all the exercises together worked all the muscle groups in their body. Now, an added benefit to changing things up is it can help you push through the plateau effect. That's when your body gets so efficient at doing something that you actually stop getting better at it. And we know from previous research that specializing in any one sport at a young age can make someone actually more prone to injury. And as experts we talk to point out, even elite athletes switch up things with their workouts, making sure to target strength, cardio, flexibility, balance, and doing that every single week. I'm Dr. Sanjay Gupta, helping you live a better life.
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0: I think it might be time for a new car, Adam. 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
10: A better life with Dr. Sanjay Gupta.
11: They say consistency is key, but sometimes you just gotta switch it up. A new study out of Harvard School of Public Health found that varying your exercise routine could add years to your life. What exercise someone did didn't matter much. What did matter was that all the exercises together worked all the muscle groups in their body. Now, an added benefit to changing things up is it can help you push through the plateau effect. That's when your body gets so efficient at doing something that you actually stop getting better at it. And we know from previous research that specializing in any one sport at a young age can make someone actually more prone to injury. And as experts we talk to point out, even elite athletes switch up things with their workouts, making sure to target strength, cardio, flexibility, balance, and doing that every single week. I'm Dr. Sanjay Gupta, helping you live a better life.
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Brooks and Dunn, it's 98.9 Nash Icon, the Nash Icon Morning Show. I'm Keith Stevens. Welcome to your Friday. And some of you guys are probably, oh, wow, yay, I made it to Friday. And some of you guys are on vacation where you're like, oh, I'm tired. You ever go on a vacation, you come back, you're like, I'm all disorganized and thrown off. That's usually me. But we'll see some clouds today and temps in the mid-80s. That's kind of the weather for your weekend, temps in the middle 80s. Watch out for a shower at some point today, maybe, but probably not. Been a fun couple of days at Polar Park. Your Woo Sox, a couple of days back, if you remember, had the two games in a row where they had a grand slam. And then last night, hold on for a win, but the big play of the night was a triple play started by our good friend Nick Sogard. So, Unimag Fireworks Friday tonight, game time 6:45. It's Nash. It's Keith.

0: on the European leg of his tour, and there's going on. All right, let me give you the first national keyword for today. Another one of these cool flyaways to Vegas with Old Dominion. This one is good until 9 o'clock today. Midnight. Midnight. MIDNIGHT 95819. Get that into that special text line. Occasionally, I will see some of those texts roll into the regular text line that will not qualify you. So again, 95819 with the word midnight. Let's check out traffic for the first time on a Friday.
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2: Nothing happening on Worcester roads right now. 290 looks good as you travel between Kelly Square and Shrewsbury Street. 3 minutes on 146 north from the turnpike to 290. You're doing fine on 190 through Holden and West Boylston. You're looking good so far on Route 20 through Grafton and Worcester. And no issues right now on 395 State Line through Auburn. Pike East moving well. I'm Jackie.
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0: Sirius 98.9 Nash Icon. Kip, by the way, going to be at Indian Ranch on the 26th of July, which is a couple of weeks away. I know the summer's going by a little too quick. You look up and it's like, all right, well, Tuesday is the Major League Baseball All-Star Game. You know, Patriots training camp isn't too far away. What else we got going on? World Cup today, Spain and Belgium. If you remember, Belgium was the team that knocked out the USA a couple of days ago. That game is this afternoon at 3 o'clock. If you're wondering why yesterday they had one of those big games, France and Morocco, on at 4 o'clock in the afternoon, they wanted to have it on where if you lived in France or Morocco, you could watch the game without it being in the middle of the night. So I think it was like 10 o'clock. But good one today. Some good ones over the weekend. Argentina playing again. And then you got Norway and England. That's probably the marquee game happening tomorrow. Let's check out traffic. It's Friday, and you never know what you're going to get.
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2: Light volume right now as you travel on 290 East between Kelly Square and Grafton Street. 146 North moving easily from Vernon Hill to 290. Route 20 is looking good through Grafton. No problems on 395 passing Cudworth Road in Webster. You're looking good on the Turnpike eastbound as you head toward Route 9 in Framingham. I'm Jackie Murphy.
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0: downtown Adam Webster this afternoon. Last pair of tickets to go see Aaron Lewis for next Friday at Indian Ranch. He's got a special keyword for you guys after 3 o'clock. It's Morgan Wall and I Got Better. It's 98.9 Nash Icon. It's Keith.
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2: Light volume right now as you travel on 290 East between Kelly Square and Grafton Street. 146 North moving easily from Vernon Hill to 290. Route 20 is looking good through Grafton. No problems on 395 passing Cudworth Road in Webster. You're looking good on the Turnpike eastbound as you head toward Route 9 in Framingham. I'm Jackie Murphy with your right now traffic.
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7:08, it's 98.9 Nash Icon. There's Kane Brown. I'm Keith Stevens. Looks like a good day today. Plenty of sun on the humid side into the mid-80s. Woo Sox playing tonight. Polar Park. Going to be a good one tonight if you didn't get your fill of the fireworks last weekend. Unibank Fireworks Friday hooking you up. Game time tonight at 6:45. Been a good couple of days. A lot of fun at Polar Park. It's always better when the weather is nice. Everybody's just in a better mood, you know? So fireworks tonight. 6:45, we'll see you there. Of course, the broadcast here at 98.9 Nash Icon and John Party in his little boots there.

0: 98.9 Nash Icon. It's Keith Stevens. Well, it wasn't mud on the tires, but this morning I'm walking into one of our other production rooms and I'm looking out and I'm seeing footprints on the floor. I'm like, what is going on here? Looks like something out of The Invisible Man. I asked one of the other folks in the building. We have two other radio stations here, if you didn't know. A little top 40 across the hall with XLO and the Pike down the hall there with our buddy Mike Shoup. Anyway, I said, did they clean the carpets last night? They said, yeah. I'm like, oh, okay. All right, squish, you know, that weird feeling. So, weekend is here. Weather looking good. Mid-80s, a little humid. I'll take it any day of the week. Over sleet and freezing rain. Yuck. No thanks. It was a long winter. Market on Exchange. It is back on Sunday. Don't forget. This is where I get my weekly fill of sourdough bread. And also, of course, Boulder Bagels becoming legendary. I shouldn't even tell you guys about Boulder Bagels because you're going to get there and you're going to get the good bagels before you get there. On Sunday with the, I have pickle cream cheese last week. I literally opened the pickled cream cheese and I was dipping my bagel in. It was a cheddar bagel and it was good. 11 to 2 Sunday.
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2: We begin with a disabled truck blocking the right lane on the Pike East in Millbury. It's before Route 146. Right now on 290 East, you're in decent shape. Kelly Square to Grafton Street. You're moving easily on 146 North on the approach to 290. 190 doing fine. Mountain Street to Gold Star Boulevard. 395 looking good through Auburn and Oxford. I'm Jackie Murphy with your Right Now traffic.
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0: Hey, it's Keith Stevens. You know, doing the morning show, pretty cool job. I've hung out with some amazing artists, been to some huge shows, but I want to introduce you to somebody who makes me cool in a very different way, my friend Vic from JV Mechanical, who's got my AC unit up and running just in time for the summer.
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0: Jordan Davis, turn this truck around at 98.9 Nash Icon. And a nice day today. Humid, summer-like, and temps in the mid-80s. 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All summer long in my condo, we are definitely staying JV Mechanical cool. We have blankets on all the chairs. Nothing better. I look out the outside, and I'm like, everything's steamy out there, and I'm under a blanket watching sports. Speaking of which, that's what we're talking about. Sports report, Wu Sox playing tonight. As I mentioned, Rochester in town, game time tonight, 6:45. The Red Hot Red Sox, who'd have thunk that on July 10th, are taking out Adam Webster's Mets. Mets are so bad. Suddenly Adam's not quite into the Mets this year, but Red Sox play in New York this weekend. And World Cup-wise, it's going to be a good one today. Belgium and Spain at 3 o'clock, but the real marquee games are tomorrow. Definitely one at 5 o'clock. Norway and England with Haaland on Norway and the whoof, whoof, whatever that sound is. And, of course, England, which is a perennial World Cup favorite. And then tomorrow night, Argentina and Switzerland. I keep forgetting that Switzerland's still in the tournament, but they are because it says right there at 9 o'clock. And if you're a tennis fan, Wimbledon Finals coming up Saturday and Sunday. Sports brought to you by JV Mechanical, JVMECH.com, and the sponsor of this very morning show.
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2: 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Route 20 looks good through Grafton and Worcester, and you're doing fine on 190 through Lancaster and Sterling. A right lane disabled truck on the Pike East in Millbury. It's before Route 146. I'm Jackie.
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Zach Brown Band at 98.9, Nash Icon. I'm Keith Stevens. Thanks for hanging out on the morning show today, Friday morning. Nice looking weekend. Good day to have lunch outside, as I always say, over at the Mercantile Plaza. And Dave McGarris coming out to 10 o'clock today with your commercial-free lunch, 2 beer soundtrack right there. It's Ella Langley. It's Keith. Just when

0: at 98.9 Nash Icon. One of my radio buddies sent me a picture from this month in 2001. And I'm in a photograph with Kenny Chesney at Xfinity Center, or whatever it was called in 2001. I don't think it was Great Woods back then. But anyway, this is before Kenny was Kenny. He was actually opening for Tim McGraw. He's wearing kind of a white silk shirt, black hat, and like gray chino pants. Not the Kenny Chesney we would later see at Gillette Stadium, no. And I'm standing next to him, and I'm wearing like a polo shirt that's tucked into my shorts. I'm like, could this be any more George Costanza unattractive? But he was the opener for Tim McGraw at Xfinity Center, so that was kind of wild to see that one from 25 years ago. Speaking of Tim, by the way, I have tickets for Tim McGraw next week for Fenway Park on July 30th. How about that?
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2: Your stop and go right now through Northborough on 290 East from Solomon Pond Road to 495. No incidents delaying your ride on 146 North, Vernon Hill to 290. 190 looking good, Mountain Street to Gold Star Boulevard. 395 doing fine through Auburn and Oxford. You've got a decent ride through Lancaster on 190 North. Earlier incidents on the Pike East in Millbury and Weston now clear. I'm Jack.
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Well, after 8 o'clock, Gretchen Wilson, 98.9, Nash Icon. I'm Keith Stevens. Let's set up the rest of your day today. Don't forget, later this afternoon, our buddy Adam Webster with the last shot of tickets to go see Aaron Lewis at Indian Ranch. He will be there on the 17th, which is a week from tonight, IndianRanch.com. Fun weekend for Indian Ranch, if you like the throwback stuff. They've got Three Dog Night there tomorrow, and Rumors, which is a Fleetwood Mac cover band. IndianRanch.com with Adam with the freebies this afternoon after 3 o'clock. New artist John Morgan, Kid Myself, it's Nash. We young.

0: Scotty Macarius, 98.9 Nash Icon. We're at 8:15 Friday morning. Sunshine for the most part today in the mid-80s. Well, a brand new sweet deal going on sale at 9 o'clock this morning. The Broadway Restaurant and Catering. If you are from Worcester, you certainly know the Broadway. Now, if you don't, we're going to talk about that this morning because I have Tony and Nikhil from the Broadway. Welcome to Nash Icon.
1: Thank you. Happy to be here.
0: So tell, if somebody doesn't know what the Broadway is, give them a quick backstory. Give them the 45-second elevator pitch.
1: Sure. The Broadway has been on 100 Water Street since 1933, started as an ice cream shop, and we've been making that same ice cream for 93 years.
0: Which you've brought in, by the way.
1: Which we brought in for you to try.
0: I will.
1: That ice cream is a premium ice cream, really creamy, very rich, and same original recipes. So just as an example, in our chocolate, it's cocoa, sugar, and dark chocolate melted and folded into the cream.
0: But 14% milk fat, right? You said that?
1: It is. It's rich and creamy.
0: So first of all, the one thing I noticed is your menu is extensive. You're known for breakfast. You guys roast your own meats, correct?
1: We do. So we still roast our own prime ribs, our roasted turkey, our corned beef, still made the same way, trying to honor the tradition of Broadway.
0: Right.
1: Open for breakfast, lunch, and dinner now until

0: steadfast in honoring the traditions that's there. So you can still come in and get matzah and eggs. You can get challah French toast, lox bagels and cream cheese, all of those really great staples that had been part of Water Street sure. for so long.
1: And you say that like there are folks that come back to Worcester or they're from the area and they'll pop in and like, I've been coming here since 1967. And it's part of their routine, right?
0: It is. Every single week, there's someone that calls us out of the kitchen to remind us how long they've been coming. And our standard response is, so where are you from? And then we get to talk
1: could
0: about
1: be anywhere.
0: Their story and our story.
1: Yeah, somebody moved away. You come back. We got to go to the Broadway or they may still live in town. And again, so how many pages would you say that menu is? Because there's like everything on that menu. I mean, it's got the breakfast. You got the desserts. You got the burgers.
0: Yeah.
1: Like who has to keep that up to date?
0: We actually just released our newest version of the menu 2 weeks ago. There's 2 pages of breakfast.
1: Just breakfast.
0: 2 pages of lunch.
1: Gotcha.
0: 2 pages of dinner. And see? A full page of ice cream.
1: Okay, we're really on the ice cream here there, Tony.
0: No, and honestly, I think most folks will tell you that because they've been coming there for so long, they know it so well. It's a diner-type atmosphere.
1: Love that.
0: You are familiar when you come in. We have so many regulars. It's really a good, friendly family environment.
1: Nice. So again, it's going to go on sale at 9 o'clock this morning. You want to go to NashIcon989.com. And I promise you, judging by the menu and all the ice cream chatter, it's going to go quick. So, oh yeah, here it's 8:19. So about 40 minutes away. Nikhil, so how are you involved with the restaurant? I know you don't want to talk as much as Tony. Step right up to that microphone because if you're going to come in, you're going to talk on my show. You don't want to talk? No. You're there. Are you? Do you host? Do you greet people? What do you do?
2: I do pretty much everything. I do pretty much everything. I've never been involved in a restaurant before, but I've even done dishes. So
1: that's what's good to have dishes in a restaurant. There,
2: Nikhil.
1: Dishes,
2: Nikhil. A little bit of cooking, waitressing, a lot of behind the scenes, a little social media.
1: Nice.
2: So I'm kind of all over the place.
1: So if I come into the restaurant now, for putting you on the radio, maybe I'll take a couple of orders. I'll bust a couple of tables,
2: yes,
1: cook
2: exactly.
1: a couple of burgers. You guys can teach me how to make a good smash burger. So.
2: Yeah, yes.
0: If you come in, we will definitely put you to work.
1: Like one of those people that walked out on the bill, didn't pay. Yeah. You can do. They used to say you're going to have to wash dishes. So, Tony and Nikhil, love coming. Love that you came in. And, of course, I love it just as much that you brought in some food. We'll have some pictures up on our social media. And, again, guys, NashIcon989.com. That goes on sale at 9 o'clock this morning. It's going to sell out quick. Tony, Nikhil, thanks for coming in. Nikhil, thanks for going on with me.
2: Thank you.
0: Thanks so much for having us.
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4: Your stop and go right now through Northboro on 290 East from Solomon Pond Road to 495. No incidents delaying your ride on 146 North, Vernon Hill to 290. 190 looking good, Mountain Street to Gold Star Boulevard. 395 doing fine through Auburn and Oxford. You've got a decent ride through Lancaster on 190 North. Earlier incidents on the Pike East in Millbury and Weston now clear. I'm Jackie Murphy with your Right Now traffic.
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12: A colleague of mine went to a meeting of the primetime seniors the other week. There are programs like this all over the country for people in their 60s, 70s, 80s, and beyond to stay active. It's not just something to keep older folks busy. It helps to keep their bodies in shape and their brains sharp. Showing up with a good attitude is a must, and research shows that having the right mindset actually does lead to better physical aging. So if you need some suggestions to boost your positivity, experts we talked to recommended focusing on goals, which can boost your confidence. Practice gratitude, they said. One of the seniors my colleague met told her that just waking up in the morning is, quote, better than the alternative. That's true. Focus on the things you can control. Diet and exercise. And very importantly, surround yourself with positive people, because that can be contagious. I'm Dr. Sanjay Gupta, helping you live a better life.
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0: Old Dominion, the 98.9 Nash Icon. I forget, midnight is still good until 9 o'clock today. That is our flyaway to Vegas to go see the guys Labor Day weekend. Okay, midnight, 95819. That one is good until 9 o'clock, and they'll give you another one that's good until 12 noon. Did you follow all of that? That's good. So there you go. Woo Sox playing tonight. Going to be a great night for Unibank Fireworks Friday. These are the nights when you were listening to the ice pellets bang off your windshield. You had to go out and preheat your car for 10 minutes in February. You're like, oh, I just want to have a beer and hang out at Polar Park on a warm Friday night and watch them Unibank Fireworks Friday. Well, here you are. Don't sit inside tonight. Get outside. Summer goes by way too quick. So game time tonight, 6:45. And if you can't make it, we have it here on the radio.
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2: 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Traveling between College Square and Shrewsbury Street, and you're looking good right now at 495. 146 North moving easily onto 290. 190 is looking good at Ararat Street. 395, you're doing fine passing Route 20 in Auburn. No problems on 190 through Lancaster and Sterling. 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
9: A better life with Dr. Sanjay Gupta.
10: Osteoporosis affects millions of people in the United States and around the world. It's a disease that basically causes someone's bones to become weak, brittle, and porous, which can increase their risk of fractures. Now, the good news here is there are things you can do other than, or in addition to, taking medications to prevent fractures before it's too late. One is to up your intake of calcium and vitamin D. You also want to eat more protein. One functional medicine dietitian told us that that helps build muscle, and if you're building muscle strength, then you are also building bone strength. You want to be mindful of your workouts. The best ways to build bone density, one therapist told us, are going to be resistance exercises like lifting weights, and also exercises that make your bones take a bit of an impact, such as jumping or even running, just loading the bones a little bit more. I'm Dr. Sanjay Gupta, helping you live a better life.
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0: 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I'm Keith Stevens, getting ready for your 9 o'clock hour. 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In between songs, I've had part of a Reuben, part of a burger, fries, some kind of egg sandwich. And after I stop talking, I'm going to run out and get some of the much talked about ice cream. 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
2: 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No problems on 190 through Lancaster and Sterling. 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
1: 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Old Dominion, fly away to Vegas. We'll do that coming up in about 6 minutes. Tucker Wetmore, the story of the brunette.

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0: 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This is Labor Day weekend, September 4th and 5th. You're going to be hanging out at the PL Live at Planet Hollywood Resort and Casino, and you'll also grab this thing called the Spades VIP Package. 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Highway 95819, this one is good. 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Highway, all one word, H-I-G-H-W-A-Y. Highway, 95819. And one more Friday morning check of traffic.
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2: Here's the latest with your Friday commute. No incidents delaying your trip on 290 East. Kelly Square to Shrewsbury Street, and you're moving along through Northborough. Solomon Pond Road to 495. You've got delays through Hopkinton right now on 495 North from West Main Street to the Pike. 395 doing fine through Oxford. A decent ride on 190 through Holden. And you're looking good on the Pike East. I'm Jackie.
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0: Thomas Rhett, 98.9 Nash Icon, after all the bars are closed, which, of course, not quite 10 o'clock this morning. Getting ready for Dave and the commercial-free lunch hour today at 12 noon. Mentioned the WooSox are playing tonight on a Unibank Fireworks Friday. It was interesting last night. I was down on the field, and Oil Can Boyd from the 80s Red Sox was there. And they had him around the dugout, and he was talking to Rich Gedman. And I was like, this is, like, so surreal. For those of you who endured the 86 Red Sox, and I'm like, oh, yeah. I remember that. I remember where I was, as probably many do. And obviously that is where all that chatter about the curse of the Bambino and blah, blah, blah, which, of course, has been eradicated thanks to multiple World Series wins. By the way, your regular Red Sox, if I can call them that, are in New York.
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Sam Hunt at 98.9, Nash Icon, the Nash Icon Morning Show till 10 o'clock. I'm Keith Stevens. Thanks for hanging out today. Here is a duet with a guy by the name of Charles Wesley Godwin and another guy you may have heard of. His name is Luke Combs. This is a great new song. It's called Better That Way. Check it out. It's Nash.

0: Blake and Trace, it's the Hilly Billy Bone in 98.9 Nash Icon. I'm Keith Stevens. Thanks for listening. Tomorrow, as always, we'll have Saturday morning cartoons. That's our little tribute to the days of watching cartoons and running errands on Saturday morning. I'll catch you at 6 o'clock or thereabouts. And thanks again to our friends Tony and Mikkel from the Broadway Restaurant and Catering. They came in today. They are a brand new sweet deal at NashIcon989.com. I promise you this one is going to sell out. All right? So get it early because it just went on sale. NashIcon989.com. You see the little button that says sweet deals. You click on that. You get your thing. Off you go. And then before you leave the website, click on the button that says listen live. 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
21: Few people now have asked me about a TikTok trend that they've come across. It's called 75 Hard. The challenge was created by entrepreneur and author Andy Frisella, who calls it a, quote, transformative mental toughness program and an Ironman for your brain. So here's what it entails. Eat a structured diet with no alcohol, drink a gallon of water, read 10 pages of nonfiction, take a progress photo, and complete 2 45-minute workouts, one of them outdoors, every day for 75 days. Quite a challenge. We asked CNN fitness contributor Dana Santis about this, who reminded us that sustainable fitness isn't about punishment or proving discipline through extremes. It's about building habits that integrate into your lifestyle in a way that feels supportive and repeatable. If you ask me, that's going to be the key to long-term success. I'm Dr. Sanjay Gupta, helping you live a better life.
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Good morning, everybody. It's Dave O'Gara. Happy Friday. If you're one of those four-day-a-week people with Fridays off, oh, man, you've got a perfect day going for you today. Plenty of sunshine in the middle to upper 80s. Here's Travis Denning after a few on 98.9 Nash Icon.

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14: A better life with Dr. Sanjay Gupta.
15: For years, we've been talking about both the positive and negative effects of being on social media. And I would say, by and large, for older adults, social media is net positive. Not all positive, but net positive. Helps them keep in touch with friends and stay social. But for younger people, social media use, especially heavy use, tends to be net negative. In fact, according to this year's World Happiness Report, youth who use social media more than 5 hours a day reported a lower level of well-being. And researchers who study this sort of thing found that many teens wish these platforms didn't even exist, and yet they can't seem to stop using.

0: in them. Experts we talked to largely suggested two things. Ideally, along with your friend group, take some time offline. Also, try to recurate your algorithm so it shows you posts that'll make you feel good. I'm Dr. Sanjay Gupta, helping you live a better life.
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It's Dave on the radio. Is it wrong that I'm thinking about lunch already? I just found out it's National French Fry Day. Let me check my phone. I got a couple of delivery services here. I'm craving them already. Here's Ella with Morgan.

0: 93.9 Nash Icon. The race is on, but the winner loses all. Sawyer Brown on a Friday morning. It's Dave O'Garrow. We're going to kick off a nice long music sweep with my favorite Kenny Chesney song, American Kids, in just a couple of minutes. But let's talk about Las Vegas on Labor Day weekend. 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
11: There are lots of things you can measure to get an idea of how healthy you are at any given moment. Temperature, heart rate, blood pressure, just to name a few. But how about how healthy you will be and how long you're likely to live? According to a new study out of the University at Buffalo, two simple strength tests are pretty accurate at predicting longevity in older women. One is hand grip strength, and the other is how quickly people can stand up from a seated position without using their arms. By the way, I remember interviewing former President Jimmy Carter when he was quite old and being really impressed how he just popped out of the chair without using his arms. Not a lot of older people can actually do that. But I think the message here is that maintaining strength as you age is going to help you perform everyday activities, but also help you avoid injury and stay independent. I'm Dr. Sanjay Gupta, helping you live a better life.
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Mama and daddy put their roots right here, cause this is where the car broke down. Yellow dog school bus kicking up red bus, kicking

98.9 Nash Icon of the world of sports. I just don't know how the Red Sox are doing it. They have a ton of guys on the injured list. They have a lot of people you never heard of in the lineup. And yet they continue to win. They swept the White Sox with that victory yesterday afternoon. On to New York to play the Mets tonight. Worcester Red Sox have won four in a row. They play Rochester tonight at Polo Park. The game's here on Nash Icon. 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

the 8-9 Nash Icon, country star Aaron Lewis coming to Indian Ranch a week from tonight on the 17th. Adam Webster's got more tickets to give away this afternoon after 3 on Nash Icon.

0: Nash Icon, one of those early hits from Morgan Wallen to help launch him to superstar status. There's Chasing You this Friday. Great looking Friday, July the 10th. It's Dave O'Gara checking out just a handful of famous birthdays today. Country and folk singer Arlo Guthrie, best known for City of New Orleans and, of course, Alice's Restaurant around Thanksgiving time. Arlo is 79 years old today from Modern Family and currently on America's Got Talent. Sophia Vergara is now 54 years old. And singer and fashion designer Jessica Simpson is 46. Old Dominion, Luke Combs, Billy Currington, some of the artists coming up shortly. And at 12 noon, the Friday version of the commercial-free lunch hour.
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11: A Better Life with Dr. Sanjay Gupta.
12: For more than a decade, the Environmental Working Group has put out a list of the so-called Dirty Dozen. These are the non-organic produce contaminated with the highest levels of pesticides. Well, this year, spinach topped the list, followed by kale, collard, mustard greens, strawberries, grapes, nectarines, peaches, cherries, apples, blackberries, pears, potatoes, and blueberries. Now, all these fruits and vegetables are part of a healthy diet, so no one is saying you shouldn't eat them. Point is, though, you could consider buying these items organic if and when you can, and then taking extra care when you wash them. The FDA recommends rinsing all fruits and vegetables, even the ones that are organic, under running water that is slightly warmer than room temperature. Don't use soap, bleach, or any fancy produce washes. I'm Dr. Sanjay Gupta, helping you live a better life.
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Tell you what, if you've yet to go to Polo Park to see a WooStars game, tonight might be the night. Perfect weather outside and the Unibank's fireworks after the game, and they always put on a spectacular show. Meanwhile, Chris Young is on the radio as we bring you plenty of country music on Nash Iconics.

98.9 NASDAQ. That's James Otto. He'll be joining the Mavericks and Friends show when it comes to Indian Ranch on Saturday, August the 22nd. Right now, we're going to take you back to the year 2021. You know, sometimes our flashback song doesn't have to take you way, way back. I just noticed in my little computer listing here that I haven't played this song in a really long time. It's Tequila Little Time from John Party.

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98.9 Nash Icar. They'll be joining the Chicks and Tim McGraw at Fenway Park on July 30th. You have a chance to win your way into that spectacular show. 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
12: June is here, and so is the heat. Don't get stuck sweating in traffic with an AC system that can't keep up.
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9: A better life with Dr. Sanjay Gupta.
10: 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It's a disease that basically causes someone's bones to become weak, brittle, and porous, which can increase their risk of fractures. Now, the good news here is there are things you can do other than, or in addition to, taking medications to prevent fractures before it's too late. One is to up your intake of calcium and vitamin D. You also want to eat more protein. One functional medicine dietitian told us that that helps build muscle, and if you're building muscle strength, then you are also building bone strength. You want to be mindful of your workouts. The best ways to build bone density, one therapist told us, are going to be resistance exercises like lifting weights, and also exercises that make your bones take a bit of an impact, such as jumping or even running, just loading the bones a little bit more. I'm Dr. Sanjay Gupta, helping you live a better life.
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0: 98.9 Nash Icon Country Music Hall of Famer Alan Jackson has retired from touring. That big tribute to Alan on the 27th of June down there in Nashville with so many country superstars was taped, and it'll be played back later on this year by NBC. 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
7: That's where Never Give Up comes from. I wasn't Brock. I wasn't Roman. I wasn't Dwayne. 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
14: A better life with Dr. Sanjay Gupta.
15: They say consistency is key, but sometimes you just gotta switch it up. A new study out of Harvard School of Public Health found that varying your exercise routine could add years to your life. What exercise someone did didn't matter much. What did matter was that all the exercises together worked all the muscle groups in their body. Now, an added benefit to changing things up is it can help you push through the plateau effect. That's when your body gets so efficient at doing something that you actually stop getting better at it. And we know from previous research that specializing in any one sport at a young age can make someone actually more prone to injury. And as experts we talk to point out, even elite athletes switch up things with their workouts, making sure to target strength, cardio, flexibility, balance, and doing that every single week. I'm Dr. Sanjay Gupta, helping you live a better life.
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0: 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Dave O'Gara while you work, 10 to 3. And Adam Webster afternoons, 3 to 7.
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Boston Red Sox continue to be red hot. They swept the White Sox with that victory yesterday. It's on to New York to take on the Mets tonight. The Worcester Red Sox, not too shabby either. They've won four in a row. They play Rochester at Boulder Park, 6:45 tonight. 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

99 Nash Icon Country Star Aaron Lewis, 1 week from tonight, July 17th, playing out at Indian Ranch. You have a chance to win your way in. Adam Webster gives away more tickets this afternoon. Adam will be along after 3 o'clock this afternoon here at 98.9 Nash Icon. Here's Old Dominion.

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11: A better life with Dr. Sanjay Gupta.
12: By age 35, two-thirds of American men will experience some degree of noticeable hair loss. And by age 50, about 85% of men will have significantly thinning hair. That's according to the American Hair Loss Association. Now, one dermatologist explained that hair loss can either be genetic or it can be triggered by stress, illness, surgery, medications, major life events. No matter the cause, a lot of men, understandably, are frustrated by hair loss because it seems like a loss of control. You can take great care of your scalp by all sorts of expensive lotions and potions, but that might not matter. There are some tried and true medications that might work, like minoxidil or finasteride. But another solution is just shaving it off, and I've heard more and more how liberating this can be for a lot of guys. That's the ultimate control of their appearance. I'm Dr. Sanjay Gupta, helping you live a better life.
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Dave on the radio. The second Friday in July is always National French Fry Day. I'm not sure exactly why, but I'm not arguing with it. I love me some French fries. You may want to check your apps. A lot of specials are being offered today. Here's Carrie, a Nash icon.

0: 98.9 Nash Icon, one of the early hits for Lainey Wilson, Some of the Things a Man Ought to Know. And your Friday afternoon, it's Dave O'Gara. Hope you're enjoying this wonderful day, 10th day of July. Happy birthday to Arlo Guthrie. We always hear about Arlo around Thanksgiving time because of his legendary song, Alice's Restaurant. Arlo was born in Brooklyn, New York, 79 years ago, but he spends most of his time out in the Berkshires in western Massachusetts, living out in Washington, which is a part of the Pittsfield area, I guess. Sam Hunt, Jason Aldean, Kane Brown, some of the artists headed your way next here at 98.9 Nash Icon.
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9: For years, we've been talking about both the positive and negative effects of being on social media. And I would say, by and large, for older adults, social media is net positive. Not all positive, but net positive. Helps them keep in touch with friends and stay social. But for younger people, social media use, especially heavy use, tends to be net negative. In fact, according to this year's World Happiness Report, youth who use social media more than 5 hours a day reported a lower level of well-being. And researchers who study this sort of thing found that many teens wish these platforms didn't even exist, and yet they can't seem to stop using them. Experts we talked to largely suggested two things. Ideally, along with your friend group, take some time offline. Also, try to recurate your algorithm so it shows you posts that'll make you feel good. I'm Dr. Sanjay Gupta, helping you live a better life.
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Nash Icon. It's Dave O'Gara. Heading out for now. We'll do the weekend thing starting at 10 o'clock tomorrow morning. Hope you can join us. Meanwhile, Adam Webster's coming in to keep you entertained the rest of the afternoon here on Nash Icon.

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That's Megan Maroney on 98.9 Nash Icon. Happy Friday. It's Adam Webster stepping in to play the music that made country great and today's best country. After a day near 90 today, looks like it's going to be sunny in the

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7: A Better Life with Dr. Sanjay Gupta.
8: By age 35, two-thirds of American men will experience some degree of noticeable hair loss. And by age 50, about 85% of men will have significantly thinning hair. That's according to the American Hair Loss Association. Now, one dermatologist explained that hair loss can either be genetic or it can be triggered by stress, illness, surgery, medications, major life events. No matter the cause, a lot of men, understandably, are frustrated by hair loss because it seems like a loss of control. You can take great care of your scalp by all sorts of expensive lotions and potions, but that might not matter. There are some tried and true medications that might work, like minoxidil or finasteride. But another solution is just shaving it off, and I've heard more and more how liberating this can be for a lot of guys. That's the ultimate control of their appearance. I'm Dr. Sanjay Gupta, helping you live a better life.
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0: That's Miranda as we play the Icons of Nashville on 98.9 Nash Icon. Well, next Friday, Aaron Lewis and the Stateliners return to Indian Ranch on Webster Lake. And all this week, I've been giving you a chance to win a pair of tickets each afternoon. And today, your final chance to win those tickets by texting the word SINNER, S-I-N-N-E-R, to 50888. Once again, this is a local contest. Congratulations to those local winners who won Monday, Tuesday, Wednesday, and yesterday. Your chance right now. Text SINNER to 50888 to win my final pair of Aaron Lewis tickets this week. Here's Riley Green on 98.9 Nash Icon.
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0: to be opening up for Tim McGraw at Fenway Park on Thursday, July 30th. 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
21: There are lots of things you can measure to get an idea of how healthy you are at any given moment. Temperature, heart rate, blood pressure, just to name a few. But how about how healthy you will be and how long you're likely to live? According to a new study out of the University at Buffalo, two simple strength tests are pretty accurate at predicting longevity in older women. One is hand grip strength, and the other is how quickly people can stand up from a seated position without using their arms. By the way, I remember interviewing former President Jimmy Carter when he was quite old and being really impressed how he just popped out of the chair without using his arms. Not a lot of older people can actually do that. But I think the message here is that maintaining strength as you age is going to help you perform everyday activities, but also help you avoid injury and stay independent. I'm Dr. Sanjay Gupta, helping you live a better life.

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There's Taylor Swift with the song she wrote and performed from the recent Toy Story movie. And speaking of big productions, that Madison Square Garden wedding with Travis is now being estimated anywhere between $20 and $30 million, with reports that say the decor and florals alone may have been at least $5 million, another $3 million for catering and guest logistics for about 1,100 people. To put that in Pixar terms, that Toy Story 5 film for which Taylor Swift wrote that song cost around $250 million to make. So about an eighth of a Toy Story movie production cost for Taylor and Travis's wedding. And apparently Jason got his money's worth at the open bar. He was asked if he had how many beers he had. He said more than 15. Well, here's a guy

There's Shania, 98.9 Nash Icon. Well, the Oxford Boy Scouts will be holding a double fundraiser tomorrow, a car wash and a bottle and can drive from 9 until noon at the First Congregational Church on Main Street. Boy Scout Troop 147 will wash your vehicles and accept all bottle and can donations supporting their activities and their summer camp. 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

That's Chris Stapleton on 98.9 Nash Icon. Well, looking forward to checking out the tall ships tomorrow as they sail in the Boston Harbor, kicking off Boston Sail 250. More than 60 tall ships and military ships from 21 countries will be participating, including the USS Constitution, tomorrow through Thursday. It's a free event. You'll have the opportunity to board and tour some of those ships. There are going to be some fireworks tomorrow night and again on Wednesday of next week, and looking forward to going tomorrow. I know some people hear giant public event in Boston and say there's no way I would go to that crowded event, and those of us who do want to go say awesome, less people we have to contend with. Here's Russell Dickerson on 98.9 Nash.

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19: A better life with Dr. Sanjay Gupta.
20: Osteoporosis affects millions of people in the United States and around the world. It's a disease that basically causes someone's bones to become weak, brittle, and porous, which can increase their risk of fractures. Now, the good news here is there are things you can do other than, or in addition to, taking medications to prevent fractures before it's too late. One is to up your intake of calcium and vitamin D. You also want to eat more protein. One functional medicine dietitian told us that that helps build muscle, and if you're building muscle strength, then you are also building bone strength. You want to be mindful of your workouts. The best ways to build bone density, one therapist told us, are going to be resistance exercises like lifting weights, and also exercises that make your bones take a bit of an impact, such as jumping or even running, just loading the bones a little bit more. I'm Dr. Sanjay Gupta, helping you live a better life.
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0: That's John Party on 98.9 Nash Icon. I've got Tim McGraw coming up in moments, and all next week we have another chance for you to win Tim McGraw tickets July 30th at Fenway Park with Lady A and the Chicks opening up. We've got a pair of tickets that we're going to be giving away each morning next week here on 98.9 Nash Icon. And I've got Tim coming up after this one from Jason Aldean.
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0: Combs on 98.9 Nash Icon. It's Adam Webster here. You there, the icons of Nashville on the air. Well, tomorrow there's some fireworks at East Brookfield, Mass. And Putnam, Connecticut. East Brookfield gets the party started today from 5 p.m. until 10 at Connie Mack Field. A carnival, food trucks, and more. There's going to be some Revolutionary War demonstrators as the town of East Brookfield celebrates America's 250th birthday tonight. And all day tomorrow from 10 until 10, there's going to be a parade at noon, a boat parade on Lake Lashaway at 9:30 tomorrow morning, and live music at Connie Mack Field from 7 until 9 p.m., fireworks at 9 o'clock. And in Putnam, Connecticut, they also have fireworks tomorrow, 9:15 at Rotary Park, and the party gets started at 4 p.m. tomorrow in Putnam with food trucks, a bouncy jump zone for the kids, a hot dog eating contest at 5, and live music at 7. Whether you enjoy the fireworks tomorrow in East Brookfield or Putnam, let them know you heard about it here on 98.9 Nash Icon. 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
2: The Mass Pike West is slow from Grafton to a left lane crash being cleared in Millbury by 146. Then ahead of this, slow at Auburn on the Pike West after 290. A broken down bus on the Pike eastbound by the Service Plaza in Charlton has that backed up. You're on the brakes in Worcester on 290 West from Main Street in Shrewsbury down to East Central in Worcester. 290 West is tough. Eastbound's okay. 190 South is slow just right at that 290 merge. 190 North looking good. I'm Dave.

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Justin Moore on 98.9 Nash Icon, your home for Woo Sox baseball on the radio. Tonight, like every Friday Woo Sox home game, there will be fireworks at Polar Park. Sunday, a Willier Abreu bobblehead giveaway at Sunday afternoon's game. And the former Woo Sox player, now, of course, with the Boston Red Sox, and you want to pick up his bobblehead, you can do that on Sunday. Or you can hear the games right here on 98.9 Nash Icon. Here's Maddie and Ted.

Sugarland on 98.9 Nash Icon. If you've been playing along trying to win that trip to Vegas to see Old Dominion over Labor Day weekend, courtesy of Messina Touring, your final text to qualify keyword of the week is memory. 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

Chesney as we carry on towards the weekend, and it is going to be a beautiful one tomorrow. Sunshine, mid-80s, low-80s, and sunny on Sunday. Let's go. It's Adam Webster. Happy Friday. Your Drive at 5 continues with a perfect Friday afternoon song from Steve Azar. I don't have to be me. Till Monday, 98.9 Nash.

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1: An earlier left lane crash is being cleared in Marlboro on 290 eastbound before 495. 290 west is slow from Main Street in Shrewsbury to East Central in Worcester. You're on the brakes from Grafton to Auburn on the Pike westbound. Pike east is slow in Charlton. 190 is good between Worcester and Leominster, and Route 2 is not bad either. You're okay on 146 to and from Rhode Island. No big delays on Route 20. And the same for now on 395. I'm Dave Gar.
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5: For years, we've been talking about both the positive and negative effects of being on social media. And I would say, by and large, for older adults, social media is net positive. Not all positive, but net positive. Helps them keep in touch with friends and stay social. But for younger people, social media use, especially heavy use, tends to be net negative. In fact, according to this year's World Happiness Report, youth who use social media more than 5 hours a day reported a lower level of well-being. And researchers who studied this sort of thing found that many teens wish these platforms didn't even exist, and yet they can't seem to stop using them. Experts we talked to largely suggested two things. Ideally, along with your friend group, take some time offline. Also, try to recurate your algorithm so it shows you posts that'll make you feel good. I'm Dr. Sanjay Gupta, helping you live a better life.
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Happy Friday. Hell yeah. It's Adam Webster here. You there, the icons of Nashville on the air, like that one from Montgomery Gentry. Well, the Boy Scouts in Oxford holding a fundraiser tomorrow, a car wash and a bottle and can drive from 9 until noon at the First Congregational Church on Main Street in Oxford tomorrow. 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Make sure those are deposit bottles and cans, of course. So if you have any that you would like to donate or a vehicle you would like the Boy Scouts to wash, stop by the First Congregational Church in Oxford from 9 until noon tomorrow. Tell them you heard about it here on 98.9.

0: That's Martina McBride on 98.9 Nash Icon. Another weekend upon us, and tomorrow, I'm excited. My wife and I are going to take the train into Boston and enjoy the tall ships as they make their way up the coast from New York City into the Boston Harbor, and they'll remain in Boston Harbor through Thursday of next week. But tomorrow is the parade sail, and they're going to celebrate with more than 60 tall ships and military ships from 21 countries participating, including Old Ironsides, USS Constitution, part of that sail parade tomorrow. The parade of sail runs tomorrow from 9 in the morning until about 4 in the afternoon as those ships make their way into the Boston Harbor. We're talking about military ships in addition to some of the biggest and best tall ships from around the world. And then you'll be able to tour and go on board some of these ships right through Thursday of next week. This is a free event, fireworks scheduled over Boston Harbor tomorrow night, again next Wednesday, and we're going to go tomorrow. Sounds like a blast, although they're expecting more than a million people to check this out next week, and I know some of you are saying, there is no way I would get near that crowd, way too many people for me, and those of us who do want to go say, awesome, less people we have to contend with. Win-win situation.
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2: Delayed on 290 west from Main Street in Shrewsbury down to Route 9 Belmont Street in Worcester. Eastbound on 290 is not bad. The crash has been cleared in Marlboro before 495. Busy Grafton to Auburn on the westbound side of the pike. Eastbound slow in Charlton. 190 north, it's brake lights in Leominster right at Route 2. Route 2 is okay between Leominster and Littleton. No big delays on Route 20. And the same on 146. No complaints. Auburn to Webster on 395.
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9: Osteoporosis affects millions of people in the United States and around the world. It's a disease that basically causes someone's bones to become weak, brittle, and porous, which can increase their risk of fractures. Now, the good news here is there are things you can do other than, or in addition to, taking medications to prevent fractures before it's too late. One is to up your intake of calcium and vitamin D. You also want to eat more protein. One functional medicine dietitian told us that that helps build muscle, and if you're building muscle strength, then you are also building bone strength. You want to be mindful of your workouts. The best ways to build bone density, one therapist told us, are going to be resistance exercises like lifting weights, and also exercises that make your bones take a bit of an impact, such as jumping or even running, just loading the bones a little bit more. I'm Dr. Sanjay Gupta, helping you live a better life.
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That's John Morgan on 98.9 Nash Icon. All this week, I've been giving away tickets each day to see Aaron Lewis at Indian Ranch next Friday. And if you've been playing along and you want to try and win my final pair of tickets today, this is a local contest. So we had winners through Central Mass and Northeast Connecticut all week long. Today, you'll want to text Sinner, S-I-N-N-E-R, to 50888. And good luck. 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

0: Nitty Gritty Dirt Band on 98.9 Nash Icon. Well, Putnam, Connecticut is shooting off fireworks at 9:15 tomorrow night from Rotary Park. The fun starts at 4 p.m. with food trucks and a jump zone for the kids. They have a hot dog eating contest tomorrow at 5, some live music at 7, and then the fireworks over Putnam, Connecticut from Rotary Park tomorrow at 9:15. The party is getting underway right now at East Brookfield's Connie Mack Field, where they have a carnival and food trucks and all sorts of games and fun from 5 until 10 tonight. So that's already started, and they're going to continue those festivities tomorrow from 10 until 10 with fireworks tomorrow at 9 p.m. in Brookfield, East Brookfield as well.
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4: A better life with Dr. Sanjay Gupta.
5: For years, we've been talking about both the positive and negative effects of being on social media. And I would say, by and large, for older adults, social media is net positive. Not all positive, but net positive. Helps them keep in touch with friends and stay social. But for younger people, social media use, especially heavy use, tends to be net negative. In fact, according to this year's World Happiness Report, youth who use social media more than 5 hours a day reported a lower level of well-being. And researchers who studied this sort of thing found that many teens wish these platforms didn't even exist, and yet they can't seem to stop using them. Experts we talked to largely suggested two things. Ideally, along with your friend group, take some time offline. Also, try to recurate your algorithm so it shows you posts that'll make you feel good. I'm Dr. Sanjay Gupta, helping you live a better life.
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And whether you're headed to the Putnam, Connecticut fireworks tomorrow and the festivities before that at Rotary Park tomorrow night, or East Brookfield for the carnival and food trucks and all of the activities and festivities tonight until 10 o'clock and tomorrow from 10 until 10. They've got the boat parade tomorrow morning. They got the parade. And then, of course, the fireworks at 9 o'clock in East Brookfield tomorrow as well. We're going to go to the Parade of Sail in Boston. My wife and I are going to watch the tall ships and the military ships parade into Boston Harbor tomorrow for a Sail 250, which is going to spend some time up until Thursday in the city of Boston. Whatever you've got going on this weekend, take us with you and enjoy. We'll be heading to Polar Park for a WooSox game momentarily, the pregame show, and then first pitch at 6:45 here on 98.9 Nash Icon.

0: It's time for Season 6 of Worcester Red Sox Baseball. The Woo Sox would like to thank their following partners: Assumption University, Atlas Distributors, Corporate Credit Union Association, Country Bank, DCU, Fallon Health, Flexcon, Hanover Insurance, Polar Beverages, Rodenheiser, St. Gobain Abrasives, Table Talk Pies, UMass Memorial, Unibank, Worcester Regional Chamber of Commerce, and Wormtown Brewery. Now let's go to the ballpark for Season 6 of Worcester Red Sox Baseball.
1: It's another beautiful night here in the heart of the Commonwealth as we get set for some Friday night baseball here at Polar Park. It's game 4 of this 6-game series between the Worcester Red Sox and the Rochester Red Wings. The Woo Sox are hot, winners of 4 straight in 8 of their last 10. They are now a game over 500 in the second half of the season. First time they've been over 500 in half number 2. They are 8-7 and 44-42 overall. And with a victory tonight, the Woo Sox would match their season high in 5 consecutive victories. Glad to have you with us, everybody. Alongside Mike Antonellis, I'm Jim Kane, and Nate Eckel is our producer back in the flagship in downtown Worcester tonight. Rochester 6-9 in the second half at 51-37 overall. And boy, Woo Sox taking out some revenge on the Washington Nationals AAA affiliate so far this week, Mike. Woo Sox coming into this series had dropped 11 of their last 12 games to this team, but wouldn't be able to tell by the way they've swung the bats, the way they have played so far in this series, taking the first 3 games, the doubleheader sweep here on Wednesday, and then an 8-7 win, a game that was an 8-1 lead at one point, ended up being a nail-biter for the Woo Sox as they end up with another one-run victory. But they've really flipped the script on what has been a very talented Rochester team all season long. We've seen them a bunch so far. And they're still a very talented team, there's no question about it, but the Woo Sox, they've played an exciting brand of baseball the last couple of days.
2: Yeah, you'll be proud of me. I watched the game last night.
1: I'm so proud of you.
2: I actually listened. You guys talked about that grand slam that McDonough hit in Game 1. You had lost 11 of 12 to these guys. It's 4-1, bottom of the sixth. Here we go again. He hits that home run. It's flipped the script the whole series. Rochester, though, still a very good team last night. I get it. You're up 8-1. It's going to happen. They're a good offense. But it's nice to see all of a sudden things really change for the Woo Sox.
1: Iggy Suarez talked about the fact that he could feel the energy shift, to steal a line from former Boston Celtic Jaylen Brown, after that grand slam in the bottom of the sixth inning from Tyler McDonough in Game 1. And really, this team has not looked back since, as they've taken the first 3 games of this series. And with a win here tonight, they will win another series. Woo Sox took 4 out of 6 from the Syracuse Mets last week at NBT Bank Stadium. It was their first series win since the first week of June. And a win here tonight guarantees the Woo Sox their 8th series win of the season. Your starting pitching matchup tonight, Raymond Burgos gets the ball. He is 1-4 with a 6.25 ERA. This is his 11th appearance and his 10th start. Burgos pitched very well on Sunday in Syracuse. 4 2/3. He allowed only 1 run, walked 1 and struck out 3, but obviously did not go the necessary 5 innings to pick up the win. He goes up against the former Red Sox top pitching prospect, Luis Perales, who's coming off a really good start

0: Perales on the season is 2-4 with a 3.94 ERA. This will be start number 15 for Perales. Blue Sox have faced him a couple of times so far this season. And the Blue Sox looking for their fifth consecutive win on what is just a perfect night for baseball. Perfect summer night, that is, with temperatures in the mid-80s. It is warm, but what else would you expect on July the 10th here in Central Massachusetts? Crowd filing in here to Polder Park, expecting another outstanding crowd. And the crowd will see Unibank Friday fireworks yet again, set to the theme of Nickel Creed, with songs from Nickelback and Creed and a bunch of other very interesting bands that I know that you're a big fan of.
1: Creed, yeah, a little bit.
0: A little Hinder, too. I think we'll hear some of that tonight.
1: It's good stuff.
0: Yeah, great stuff indeed.
1: Maybe I'll stick around. We'll see.
0: I doubt it, but we'll see. Stick with us on the pregame show. When we come back, we'll check in on the Red Sox, who apparently just landed about an hour and a half ago at LaGuardia. It's been a nightmare of a 24-hour span for this team trying to get from Chicago to New York. It had to push the start back 35 minutes from a 7:15 first pitch to a 7:50 first pitch at Citi Field. We'll touch more on that. Who's going to pitch here? Who's going to pitch for the Red Sox tomorrow? We'll touch on that after this here at the 98.9 Nash Icon Blue Sox Radio Network.
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0: Back at Polder Park, getting ready for a 6:45 first pitch between the Woo Sox and the Rochester Red Wings. The Red Sox getting sent for what is now a 7:50 first pitch at Citi Field as they head into their final series before the All-Star break, the last leg of their three-city road trip, in which they have won six straight, a season high so far. They are 11-2 in their last 13 games. That's a big league best. And they are 14-5 over their last 19 games. And you know what's so impressive about what they have done, Mike Antonellis, is the fact that Connelly Early is down. The depth of this pitching staff, you've got guys like Jake Bennett playing a pivotal role where, in all honesty, he probably shouldn't be up there. He should still be here in AAA trying to develop, but boy, he's been outstanding for them. Patrick Sandoval threw the ball so well yesterday on the south side of Chicago, so they've got guys like that that are playing pivotal roles on the mound. But when it comes to the position players, you're seeing the Anthony Sieglers, the Sung Chae Changs of the world making an impact as well. I don't know how they're getting it done, but they're playing their best baseball of the season.
1: Yeah, I mean, they're putting guys up there in high leverage spots. You know, Guerrero has become a high leverage reliever. He's not just an extra guy that you called up. Siegler's leading off. That's a high leverage spot. He's playing great second base. Even when Gasper was up there, he was giving you something. Essentially, Chang is your fifth shortstop option, right? Because you'd put Monasterio, IKF, Story, Meyer all ahead of him. He's your fifth option. He might be defensively better than all of them. I mean, he is incredible. So you've asked a lot. You need the core guys to still be good. Abreu, Rafaela, Contreras. You need more from Duran, as we know. But the guys that have come up, like you said, have been a big part. I think the kids are a big theme of this year.
0: Yeah, it certainly is a big theme. There's no doubt about that. Some news earlier today that Seydon Rafaela has been named to the American League roster for the All-Star game, giving the Red Sox four All-Star representatives this season. And in all honesty, there should be five. At some point, you would think that we'll hear that Sonny Gray is going to replace, in all likelihood, Ranger Suarez, who wound up on the IL yesterday, or perhaps somebody else. But we were talking about this before we came on the air, Mike. You put it this way. Red Sox are five games under 500 coming into play tonight.
1: Yes.
0: And there's a really good chance they're going to have five All-Stars.
1: Yeah. I mean, it shows you, too, like winning's a team sport, right? You can have individual really – and they've been extreme, right? I mean, those guys have been really good. Then you've had some other performances that have not. But what a year for guys that you've picked up that have become All-Stars. I think you had that last year with Bregman and Chapman and Crochet, Contreras – and Gray should be an All-Star. He should be at it. And Major League Baseball should just make this happen. You can't have a guy with... I mean, everyone thinks it's weird across the league.
0: He is 10-1 with a 2.61 ERA. He starts tonight for the Red Sox. Who starts tomorrow is still up in the air. And the same can be said here in Worcester, although Iggy Suarez told us that there seems to be a chance that Brian Bayo will make a start here. Will he pitch in New York tomorrow? What we can tell you is that we did see Brian Bayo earlier today. Not sure if he's still with the team, but that remains to be seen. We'll step aside for the national anthem. When we come back, we'll have starting lineups here from Polder Park. Who Sucks and the Red Wings coming up at 6:45, game four of this series. Stick with us. 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
1: Beautiful summer night, temperatures in the 80s. It was warm all day here in Central Mass. And the Woo Sox try to remain hot in this series. They've won all three. They've won seven of their last nine, and they're really hitting the baseball this series. 23 runs scored over the three. Let's get the lineups first for Rochester, led by Matt Lecroy. He's out there chatting it up with Iggy Suarez as they meet at home plate to go over the ground rules and exchange lineup cards. We'll do the same with the lineups. Christian Franklin in center will lead things off. Yohandy Morales, who is leading the International League in a ton of categories, he'll play first base and hit second. Brady House is hitting third over at third base. Andrew Pinckney bats cleanup and right with Harry Ford, the former Seattle Mariner first-round pick. He's catching. Trey Lipscomb is short. It's a really good lineup. Joey Weimer, who's played in the big leagues this year, is in left. Riley Adams will catch. He's played 211 big league games. And Caden Wallace, who they got from the Royals, will bat ninth and play second base. Luis Perales, we saw him last year. I remember his debut here at Polar Park. I was on TV with Jay Burnham. Jay loved Luis Perales. He was a hard thrower. And it was the Jake Bennett deal, if you didn't hear. And Perales will start tonight for Rochester. They come in 6-9 and the second best record overall in the International League at 51-37. And they've lost four in a row. They've had a little tough go of it, but still, this is a very good offense. 259 batting average, seventh. And they're tied for first in defense. They've only made 49 errors all year. A very good defensive club. Rochester, the AAA affiliate of the Washington Nationals. Let's meet the Worcester Red Sox, led by Iggy Suarez, the manager for the Woo Sox. Iggy's club is 8-7 this half. They've won four in a row. Woo Sox are 3.5 out of that second playoff spot. Each half you have a winner, so they want to clinch that second half. 3.5 back. They're 21-19 overall here at Polar Park, and a 44-42 overall record, which is 10th in the International League. They've got the speedster. He leads the league in steals. Braden Ward in center will bat first. 39 stolen bases. Vinny Capper bats second. He's the shortstop. Mickey Gasper, who has injected so much into this lineup since his return. He's 9-for-21 since being set down from Boston. And he is walking in right now from the bullpen. So Gasper catches. Andrew Kisner, who's another catcher, is DHing, and you want his bat in there. Excellent hitter. Had a big hit last night. He'll DH. Behind him is Alan Castro, 310 over his last 31. Castro's in left. Christian Campbell will patrol right field and bat in the sixth spot. Nathan Hickey's 5 for his last 13. He's at first base. And the Woo Sox are getting a lot of production in the lower part of the order. Tyler McDonough has been excellent. 474 already in this month at second base. Max Ferguson is 5 for his last 11. He will play third and bat ninth. For Raymond Burgos, who began the year in the Mexican League. Burgos just walking in from the bullpen, going through the high fives in the first base dugout. So Burgos, a former 18th round pick by Cleveland, will get the ball tonight. He features a sinker, a cutter, a sweeper, a four-seamer, and a changeup as the Woo Sox and the Rochester Red Wings on a Unibank Fireworks Friday. Should be a great time. Beautiful temperatures. And baseball. It's always great. Woo Sox have won three in a row. They go for their fourth straight win over the Red Wings. We'll find out next on a 98.9 Nash Icon Woo Sox Radio Network.
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1: Polar Park, Friday night, we get fireworks following the ballgame. The Blue Sox have been red hot. They have won four in a row. At one time, they had lost 11 of 12 to Rochester, but they've won the first three of this series. Downtown Worcester, Mass., Mike Antonellis, Jim Kane, Nate Eckel is our producer. We thank all of you for tuning in on the radio or through the First Pitch app. Raymond Burgos making his 11th appearance. He is 1-4 with a 6.25 ERA. And the left-hander who the Red Sox signed, because you needed starters here. There's so many bullpen games going on with what is going on in the big leagues. And this is a guy who's been a legit starter. We've seen a lot of bullpen games. The Blue Sox have won a lot of these bullpen games. But it's nice to have a traditional starter. And that's what Burgos is for manager Iggy Suarez. It's nice having him. And Iggy said pregame, we're just going for innings. We're hoping for four or five from the 27-year-old lefty from Puerto Rico. Burgos is coming off an appearance at Syracuse where he gave up one run over four and two-thirds. Blue Sox looking for five straight wins on a gorgeous Friday, and always nice to tag along with my good friend, Jim Kane.
0: All right, Mike Antonellis, it is great to be with you as Christian Franklin gets sent to lead things off. Gorgeous night here in the heart of the Commonwealth. And the first pitch from the lefty is swung on and tipped foul at home plate. And off we go. An on-time departure, 6:45 first pitch thrown by Burgos. Blue Sox are in their red jerseys. Worcester is scripted in white, outlined in dark navy blue across the chest. White numbers on the back. With the white pants, red piping, and the navy blue caps, red W outlined in white. No balls and a strike on Franklin, who was not in the lineup last night. Burgos off the first base side of the hill, begins his motion, and delivers. And Franklin takes a strike in the inside corner. Home plate umpire is Louis Krupa. He's the crew chief. Matt Blackborrow is the umpire at first, and Paul Romer is the umpire at third. Blue Sox have won four straight. Victory tonight would match Worcester's season high of five in a row. 0-2 is swung on and lifted high in the air to shallow center field. It's the shortstop Capra calling for it, and Capra moving back to his right makes the play for the first down of the night.
1: There's the Blue Sox defense. Castro plays left tonight. Ward in center, Campbell in right. Ferguson at third. Capra, who made that catch at short, McDonough at second, Hickey at first, Gasper catching Burgos. That pop-up was way up in the air.
0: That was a big league pop-up, no doubt about it. Here is Yohandy Morales from the right side. The first pitch is swung on and grounded to the shortstop. Moving to his right is Capra. He fields and fires to first in time. And on four pitches, Raymond Burgos has his first two outs of the night.
1: Now this is what you want. You're hoping to get, I think in a perfect world, you'd love to get five from Raymond.
0: Iggy Suarez said behind Raymond Burgos. They've got three or four guys, and I think a lot is going to depend on what happens tomorrow. Two up and two down for Brady House. Right-hand batting third baseman. No score just underway here in Worcester. First pitch is taken down and in. A cutter missing for ball one. Burgos, the 27-year-old lanky lefty, 6'5", 209. He'll throw the sinker, the cutter, the sweeper, the four-seamer, and the changeup. His 1-0. is in the dirt. That was a changeup that he spiked in front of home plate. Two balls and no strikes on House, who is hitting .288 here at AAA. Five homers and 23 runs batted in. He's 2-for-12 with five punchouts this week. 2-0 pitch is outside as he missed with a sinker. Three balls and no strikes. Burgos has a teal glove on his right hand. No sleeves on this beautiful night. 3-0 pitch. And House with a chopper hit softly up the third baseline. It's a foul ball as Ferguson picked it up near the bag and threw it to first base anyway. But third base umpire Paul Romer making the call. That was close. Saw a couple of close calls down the third baseline last night.
1: Yeah, Max Ferguson's a very good athlete. Just took that and foul ground, made a good throw to first base. He plays everywhere. He's a very valuable guy to have on the club.
0: Brady House has to get his bat back from the bat boy.
1: So did the bat boy assume he was out and put his bat
0: I think so.
1: In the bat rack?
0: I don't know what happened there. House, 44 games, a .227 average in the big leagues before he was optioned in May. The 3-1 is swung on and tapped foul over by Andrew Pinckney in the on-deck circle. This guy was the 11th overall pick out of high school by the Nationals back in 2021. One of their top prospects. The payoff pitch is swung on and laced into left center and down for a hit. This is up the alley, and this could roll to the wall. It's picked up by Brandon Ward. House is around second. He wants three, and there will not be a relay throw from Vinny Capra. So a 3-2 sinker near the bottom of the zone, and House ripped it into the gap. He's got himself a two-out triple.
1: You're thinking a lot of parts to get a triple. You have to hit it maybe center, right center. In this place, left center. And I think you kind of described it off the bat. That had no-brainer triple.
0: That's the second triple here at AAA for House. Here's Andrew Pinckney. First pitch is outside to the right-hand batting right fielder. Pinckney having a great season, hitting .291 with 12 homers. He's had a really good week so far. He's 5 out of 12. The pitch is waved down and missed. Good sweeper low in the zone from Burgos. With the count even at one ball and one strike. Burgos again, only one win with the Blue Sox. That came on June 5th. Pitch is in the dirt, and that was in a bulk relief role against the Bisons, in which he went 4 2/3 innings. He followed Patrick Sandoval, who went an inning into third on a rehab. And Sandoval made his long-anticipated Red Sox debut yesterday as the 2-1 is chopped to third near the line. It's backhanded by Ferguson. Long throw across the diamond. Gets there in time. Well done by Max Ferguson. He's played a really good third base the last couple weeks. And the side is retired. So no runs in the two-out triple for Brady House. He is left at third. After a half inning here at Boulder Park, it's the Red Wings nothing. And the Woo Sox coming up next. Here with the 98.9 Nash Icon Woo Sox Radio Network.
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0: Braden Ward to lead things off for the WooSox yet again as we go to the bottom of the first inning here at Polar Park. No score in game four of this series. Right-hander Luis Perales gets the ball for Rochester. It's his 15th start, his 17th appearance, a 3.94 ERA and a 2-4 record. And his first pitch is a fastball that misses down and in at 98 miles an hour on Ward. Batting average sits at 244. He's got three home runs. He is the league leader in steals with 39. From the windup, the 1-0 is swung on and fouled back. Third baseman House is in on the lip of the grass. There is a lot of room between House at third and the shortstop Lipscomb, who's practically right behind second base. The 1-1 delivery is down and in as Perales misses with a splitter. Well, as we saw last year, Perales throws very hard. He can light up the radar gun. Working off the first base side, he brings home the pitch that misses up and away. Another splitter there. Three balls and a strike. Left-hand batters are hitting 176 off of this season. 3-1 to the left-hand batting. Ward is taken outside for ball four as he misses with a fastball at 96. And Braden Ward and his blazing speed are aboard to begin the bottom of the first.
1: Here's the defense for Rochester. Weimer in left, Franklin in center, Pinckney in right. House, Lipscomb, Wallace, Morales third to first, and Ford is catching. Oh, a big reason the offense is clicking, too. You got that guy at the top of the order, Ward.
0: It's not a matter of if he'll go, it's when. Not going here as the first pitch to Vinny Capra is a strike at the bottom of the zone at 98. Right-hand batting Capra did not play yesterday, hitting .262 with six homers. He turned 30 years old on Tuesday. From the stretch, the 0-1 is high and tight. Snap throw to first and Ward back in standing.
1: Do they do cakes for the players? That's probably not allowed on the menu.
0: They probably did something, right?
1: Yeah.
0: Something healthy.
1: Carrot cake? That's somewhat healthy.
0: That's a Mike Antonellis joke if I've ever heard one. Ward goes as the 1-1 is swung on and missed, and the throw to second base bounces into center field. Ward gets up. He is scurrying to third, and he's in there standing. Stolen base number 40 for Braden Ward. He gets to third of the E2. And the WooSox have a man 90 feet away with nobody else.
1: Yeah, there's just so many layers to speed. The reason why he's at third is that Ford did not get out of the crouch because Ward is so fast. So he's trying so hard to get the throw down there. And he throws from his seat, and it goes into center.
0: 1-2 on Capra. The infield is in. A deep breath. Now the pitch from Perales on the way. Yeah, Capra takes high and tight, so Ward reaches on a base on balls, brought to you by Big Blue Bug Solutions, the official pest control of the Worcester Red Sox, and he steals second, and all WooSox steals are presented by Teddy Peanut Butter. Capra had two hits and two ribbies in Game 2 on Wednesday. 2-2 pitch is swung on and lifted foul high in the air down the right field line and slicing into the Surfside Sun Deck.
1: You just see why speed is just so valuable and why organizations want it.
0: 40 stolen bases in 67 games. Another 2-2 to Capra. Is swung on and launched high and deep, but foul down the left field line. So Capra putting together a good at-bat here against Perales. He will see at least seven pitches. Capra's got really good numbers against Rochester, not only this season, but in his career. this year hitting .328 against Rochester in his career in 35 games, hitting .343. And now Capra granted time by the home plate umpire Louis Krupa. The 2-2 again. Bounces in, it gets by Ford, and here comes Warren to score the game's first run. A wild pitch from Luis Perales as he spiked this well in front of home plate. It got through the wickets of Harry Ford, and the Moose Sox grab a 1-0 lead.
1: Yeah, that came out of his hand funny. Filling up the bingo card for things we've seen in the first inning here.
0: A walk, a steal, an error, and a wild pitch. And the 3-2 is bounced foul into the Rochester dugout third base side. Moose Sox first run presented by National Grid. They remind you to be safe in your home with this easy tip. If a storm is approaching, charge your cell phone, laptop, and other devices in case of a power outage. 3-2 is popped up foul first base side. Back and out of play. Heck of an at bat here out of Vinny Capra. Luis Perales, his last outing was on the 4th of July. Got a no decision. 5 scoreless innings against the Iron Pigs and struck out 7. Another 3-2, and Capra takes a ball low and away. A sweeper that landed in the left-hand batter's box. And Perales certainly not sharp out of the gate here as he has walked the first two he has faced.
1: No, with back-to-back sweepers, he just yanked that one.
0: What an at-bat by Vinny Capra. He sees 10 pitches, yep. Works the walk. Held on by Morales at first. And here is Mickey Gasper, the switch hitter, batting left-handed. First pitch is taken low for ball one.
1: And you try to establish that fastball coming out of the gates. And you can see Perales, he looks a little unhinged here. Upset with how he's performing.
0: 16 pitches, only 7 strikes. The 1-0 delivery, Gasper takes a called strike, a backdoor cutter at 94. Mickey Gasper at AAA is a .318 hitter with an OPS over 1,000. And since coming back from the big leagues, has hit safely in all 7 games he has played. Here's the pitch, and Gasper takes wide. He's 9-for-21 in those 7 games. And when you look at the win-loss splits, when Mickey Gasper is here versus when he was in the big leagues, Moose Sox are 26-17 with him and 18-25 without him. The 2-1 from Perales, and Gasper takes a strike. That looked a bit low. Gasper's going to challenge it. Pitch was on the inside part of the plate. And according to ABS, this pitch did miss beneath the zone.
1: Wow, by a lot.
0: Missed by a lot indeed.
1: 2 baseballs maybe.
0: Wow.
1: Mickey had no hesitations.
0: You can tell it missed by a lot because they did not put the measurement.
1: Right.
0: Because they'll do that when it's close. And sometimes when it's 2 inches.
1: Now they can't put up there it missed by a lot, right? That would be...
0: Just the words a lot. Yeah. That'd be fun. 3 balls and 1 strike. Moose Sox lead 1-0 here in the bottom of the first. Here is the pitch. Yeah, Gasper swings and misses. He blew that by him at 98. Yeah, the count is full.
1: Yeah, that's where he can live in the zone when you throw like that. 3-1, he went right after him. Gasper thought he was getting the fastball but was late.
0: Andrew Kisner is on deck. The payoff pitch is swung on and fouled off to the left. Top of the hour, let's pause for station ID on the 98.9 Nash Icon Moose Sox Radio Network.
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0: Pitch number 7 of this at-bat. We'll have to wait as Perales fires a pickoff throw to first. So Braden Ward, the leadoff man, working a walk after he saw 5 pitches. Vinny Capra saw 10. Gasper will see at least 7. 3-2 is swung on and fouled back in our direction. That's about the closest we'll come to getting a foul ball here at the booth.
1: I was just thinking that.
0: And it landed about 15 feet over our heads.
1: You think J.P. Ricciardi will be the first to have an actual attempt at a catch?
0: I think he'll lunge across the table with Alex Jensen, those two on the Nesson broadcast tonight. 3-2 is swung on and popped up, foul ground third base side, and this will slice out of play.
1: All four-seam fastballs until that changeup. The WooSox are having really good at-bats here, though.
0: Luis Perales currently averages 98.5 miles an hour on that fastball, which is the second hardest among all AAA starters. Pitch number 9 of this at-bat. Here it comes. Capra goes. It's taken high for ball 4. How about the at-bats that the WooSox have strung together here? Against Luis Perales, he has walked the first 3 batters he has faced, and Matt LeCroy almost immediately coming out to the mound and trying to settle down his young right-hander.
1: Yeah, this is a heart-to-heart here. Matt's been in the game a long time, and he is tapping him on the chest.
0: Boy, repeatedly,
1: yeah.
0: Too.
1: And he believes in him. He's trying to calm him down because you can see it. You can see him showing some emotion.
0: Right-hander Luke Young is warming in the bullpen for Rochester as Perales has thrown 24 pitches to 3 batters and only 12 strikes. I can't recall seeing a pitch count this high, only 3 batters in.
1: Yeah, and I don't know if it's coming back here. He might be a little ramped up. Who knows if that's a reason? But he's out of sync.
0: 1-0 WooSox, bottom of the first, and the first pitch to Andrew Kisner is swung on and popped up. First base side, Yohani Morales calling for it. Infield fly in effect. And Morales makes the catch and foul ground over by where Unibank is painted into the grass. So after 3 straight walks, Andrew Kisner swings at the first pitch and pops out.
1: Yeah, he got 99, and I'm sure that's what Matt LeCroy was saying too. Listen, you're a hard thrower. And he got in just enough. You know, the hitter's thinking, I'm getting a fastball, and he just wasn't ready for it.
0: Here is Alan Castro from the left side. First pitch is waved down and missed. He goes to the splitter and gets the whiff of Castro. It's 0-1. He has made 2 starts against the WooSox this season, both coming in Rochester. First one was good. The second one not so good. The pitch. Castro waves and misses at that splitter again, but it's nothing in 2. On April 30th, 6 innings of 2-run ball, a quality start. But then on June 11th, 3 2/3, 4 runs on 5 hits. Capra leads off second. Gasper is the man at first. Perales comes set. Looks back at second and throws, and Castro hits a sharp ground ball to first. Fielded by Morales, he throws to second for an out there. Back to first in time for the double play. Wow. That goes 3-6-1. Perales, the pitcher, got over there to cover. And boy, seems like the WooSox could have done a lot more with that first inning, but instead they will settle for the 1 run. So it's 1-0 as we go to the second here at Pollard Park on the 98.9 Nash Icon WooSox Radio Network.
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0: On we go to the second inning here at Polar Park. Woo Sox have a 1-0 lead over the Red Wings. Although it feels as though Woo Sox had Luis Perales on the ropes. First three walks, he threw 24 pitches. Matt Lecroy, the manager, came out for a visit. Woo Sox got their run on a wild pitch. So Perales not exactly sharp in his first time pitching on this mound as a visitor. We saw him pitch against this Rochester team a couple times in the final series of the season last year. But able to get through it. He had the first pitch of the second from Raymond Burgos. Misses inside on the right-hand batting Harry Ford for ball one. It's Ford, Trey Lipscomb, and Joey Weimer due. 1-0 delivery is a sweeper that dips downstairs. It's 2-0. Harry Ford hitting .219, three homers, 2-for-6 in the series so far. The pitch is a little bit low, trying a fastball that missed south of the knees. Great to see him stay in the game after fouling a ball off his left foot late in the game. Leg down an infield hit after that as the pitch is taken up and away, ball four. So Burgos issues a four-pitch free pass to begin the second.
1: I think if I went with my biggest surprise of someone staying into a game, it was Noah Song getting smoked on the tricep on a line drive and just stayed right in. I figured he'd be out.
0: Yeah, as did I. Here is Trey Lipscomb. First pitch is swung on and chopped fair down the third baseline. Hits off the tarp and caroms out to Castro in shallow left. First to third goes Ford, and into second base with a double goes Trey Lipscomb, who's now 5-for-11 in the series. Ball was a chopper hit down the line, and Ferguson was playing off the line. And all of a sudden, the Red Wings have runners in scoring position with nobody out.
1: Really good hitter. These guys are aggressive. They swing early in counts. Run the bases right.
0: Woo Sox are going to play the infield back here. Conceding a run as the first pitch to Joey Weimer is on the inside corner and taken for a strike. Weimer got a couple of hits last night. In fact, RBI singles and back-to-back at-bats in the seventh and eighth innings. The 0-1. Is swung on and tipped foul. Before his first hits, Weimer was 0-for-his first 24 with 11 strikeouts against Worcester pitching this season. Curly blonde hair underneath his black helmet. Stands upright from the right side. The 0-2 pitch is swung on and grounded to the left side. It's fielded by the shortstop Capra in the hole, and his off-balance throw gets there in time. In from third comes Harry Ford, so it's a productive out for Joey Weimer as he collects his 12th RBI of the season. And the Red Wings have tied it at one here in the second.
1: Contact, putting the ball in play. Good job by Weimer. They're giving you a run. But it's baseball, things change just like that, don't they?
0: You got that right. First pitch to Riley Adams. Right-hand batting DH is in for a called strike. The sinker from Burgos. Like Nicky Suarez told us pregame, they're hoping to get 4 or 5 innings out of Burgos tonight. Runner remained at second as the 0-1. Is swung on and lined to left field and down for a hit. This will give Rochester the lead. It bounces all the way to the wall. Throw into second from Castro is not going to be in time. Adams gets in there standing as he ropes an RBI double. And the Red Wings with a 2-1 lead here in the second.
1: Adams 6 for his last 13. That pitch was not... He was trying to go more down and in, but it was over the heart of the plate. But the Woo Sox had the first three reach on walks. They could only push across one, and here come the Red Wings.
0: 15th RBI in 33 AAA games for Adams. And the first pitch is a strike to Caden Wallace, a sweeper for Burgos. Red Wings have been aggressive here in the second inning, swinging early in counts. Burgos from the stretch. He fires, and Wallace swings and skies it high in the air down the first baseline. Campbell moving into foul ground. Campbell will not have a play as this lands in the Woo Sox bullpen. Boy, Riley Adams has done some serious damage in his career against the Woo Sox. Came into today with 11 home runs in 30 games in his career against Worcester. Woo Sox, of course, have seen him as a member of the Buffalo Bisons, and now here with the Red Wings.
1: Yeah, a lot of these guys are in some pretty good grooves right now.
0: It's a really deep team. A look back towards second base, so now the 0-2. Is a check swing. Did he go? No. Upon appeal to the first base umpire, Matt Blackborrow, and that's why having a three-man crew is not exactly advantageous on check swing attempts like that.
1: Yeah, I just think that's too hard of a spot where the umpire's positioned.
0: It's unfair. Pitch is swung on and socked high in the air to center, but playable for Braden Ward. Trying to come through the baseball. He reaches up and makes the grab. Throws into third base. A one-hop strike. Keeping Adams at second base. Back to Riley Adams. Mentioned the home runs, but his slugging percentage in his career in 30 games against Worcester is .660. It's incredible.
1: A lot of games against the Woo Sox.
0: A lot of these guys have faced the Woo Sox a bunch as the first pitch to Christian Franklin is taken in the dirt for ball one. And Riley Adams in his 31st game. This is the 30th career game for Brady House, 42nd for Trey Lipscomb, 36th for Yohani Morales, 41st for Andrew Pinckney. That's crazy. 1-0, Red Wings have taken the lead here in the second as the 1-0 pitch is a check swing foul ball and into the mitt of Mickey Casper.
1: Jim, I know you'll lose sleep if I don't tell you this, but I saw Riley Adams playing double A. So for me, it's a ton of games. I know that you're very concerned about that.
0: I am. I really am. I got to tell you. Kept me up last night. 1-1 is low.
1: But it is there's a few of these teams, especially in our division, we've seen some of the same guys. It feels like 100 games.
0: Speaking of New Hampshire, they're hosting the Portland Sea Dogs this week. 2-1 is just a bit outside as he misses with a sinker.
1: And Franklin Arias is becoming a dude and a name across all of baseball.
0: Did it again last night. His 18th home run. He's hitting .330. Portland's got a 5-4 lead over the Fisher Cats that came in the fifth inning. Arias is hitless in that one. Pitch is swung on and popped up on the infield. The pitcher Burgos moving near the first baseline. He makes the grab. And a grin as he jogs to the first base dugout. And the side retired, but the Red Wings played a pair. And they take a 2-1 lead into the bottom of the second here at Polar Park on the 98.9 Nash Icon Woo Sox Radio Network.
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0: Red Wings have a 2-run lead. As we go to the bottom of the second inning, Christian Campbell will lead things off against Luis Perales. It's Campbell, Nathan Hickey, and Tyler McDonough do. Blue Sox baseball is presented by Convenient MD Urgent Care. Major League care for your minor league injuries. The first pitch, Campbell swings and it's a ground ball to first, and by Morales and into right field. That thing had a bunch of topspin on it. Ground ball off the very end of Christian Campbell's bat. Morales was off the line. He was moving to his left near the bag. The ball then bounced to his right and by him. So Christian Campbell able to sneak a leadoff single past Yohani Morales.
1: That's like somebody tripped him, Morales, but he was just trying to go across his body. You'll take him any way you get them.
0: Campbell's had some good at-bats of late. Now Nathan Hickey, first pitch is a fastball fired in for a strike at the knees at 99. Nathan Hickey hitting 203 with six home runs. The 0-1 offering, swing and a miss at the splitter. He's gotten some swing and miss on that pitch tonight. Blue Sox trailing by a run. Game four of this series. Perales sets and throws. And Hickey swings and misses. And he strikes out. So he's down on three pitches. A fastball and then two sweepers. That's strikeout number one for Perales.
1: Yeah, he's settled in. He really has. It happens. A lot of pitchers right out of the gate aren't sharp. They got to find it, and he has found it since Matthew Lecori went out there.
0: One out, one on for Tyler McDonough. First pitch is swung on and grounded in the left field and threw for a base hit. To second base goes Campbell, and Tyler McDonough continues to swing the hottest bat on this team. He's now reached an 8 in a row. He's now 5-for-8 in the series.
1: And you have batting 8th. He's aggressive, too, and that was up. Good fastball hitter.
0: Here's Max Ferguson, who has reached in 10 consecutive games. Two on, one down, and the first pitch is taken up and away by the left-hand batter for ball one. Ferguson hitting 220. In 29 games, three homers and 10 runs batted in. Here's the pitch. Swing and a miss. Fastball at 98 towards the outside corner. One ball and one strike. During this 10-game on-base streak, Ferguson is hitting 300. 6-for-20. The 1-1 is swung on and popped up foul behind home plate and out of play. And the count now 1-2. Ferguson homered in game two on Wednesday. Blue Sox with 4 home runs across the twin bill. Here's the 1-2, and Ferguson takes in the

0: in the first inning. 2-2. Runners at the corners now. Here's the pitch. McDonough goes. It's swung on and missed. Throw goes down to second base. Tag applied, but McDonough is safe. Very awkward. First slide out of Tyler McDonough. Hope he's okay. Still on his backside. Now stands on top of the base. So Ferguson strikes out, but McDonough with Worcester's second steal in as many innings.
1: Yeah, when he was going in to plant his left foot, it missed the bag. So that left foot came up short, and he kind of tumbled over.
0: That's the fourth steal for McDonough. Here's Braden Ward. First pitch is swung on and dribbled foul first base side. All Blue Sox steals presented by Teddy Peanut Butter, the official peanut butter of the Worcester Red Sox. Ever have Teddy peanut butter? Or?
1: I'm a big peanut butter guy, by the way, but I've not had Teddy. I'll have to...
0: It's fantastic.
1: Yep.
0: Really
1: good. We get any hookup here?
0: We did last year. They brought in a big box when they came to see us. The one is swung on and missed.
1: If it's free, it's for me.
0: Well, you learn that working in baseball.
1: Oh, yeah. The piranhas. Anything.
0: We should see Blank at the buffet behind us in the DCU Club. Oh, boy.
1: Yep. Did the double the meat tonight. Turkey and the prime rib.
0: Oh, the spread was fantastic.
1: Good old Thanksgiving in July.
0: Gotta love it. 0-2. Here's the pitch. And Ward swings and pops it up. Right side, second baseman Wallace. A step or two onto the outfield grass, making the catch. And the inning is over. Woo Sox put two in scoring position but failed to score. And they trail 2-1 after two here at Boulder Park on the 98.9 Nash Icon Woo Sox Radio Network.
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0: On we go to the third inning here at Boulder Park. Woo Sox down 2-1. Raymond Burgos goes back to work. Yohandy Morales to lead things off. Here for the play-by-play, here's Mike Antonellis.
1: All right, Jim, thank you. Friday night at Boulder Park. Woo Sox score first. But two by Rochester as Morales swings and misses. Two in that second inning. Morales, a very good hitter. Top 10 in a ton of offensive categories. He grounded to short his first time. Right-handed hitter. The lefty fires. Swing and this ball has hit the center. Struck well. Ward racing back. Still going back. Looking up. It's over his head and off the wall. He plays it in the sunlight. Fires the second. And just a day late. That was very close. Ward's got a really good arm. Now, sometimes in center field, you might not have the best arms out there. That ball was hit over his head, up against the Manny's appliance signs in right center, and he fired a BB to second base.
0: Yeah, this is a great play by Braden Ward. And honestly, I don't know what Yohandy Morales is doing here.
1: There's a foul off to the right by House.
0: He's got, in my opinion, nothing left to prove at this level.
1: No. Nationals are playing well, too. They're winning. They're hitting.

0: You think there's a spot for him as House takes it up and away. Brady this year with Washington, 227 with seven homers. He had a triple back in the firsts. So they have all extra base hits. Off of the left-hander Burgos, who's on the first base side of the rubber, showing those Red Sox, and now steps off and grabs the rosin bag. Lanky lefty. Six-four, 209 pounds. The pitch to House inside. Miss with an off-speed pitch. 2-1, Red Wings in the third. They have won 12 of 19 from the WooSox, but Worcester's won all three in this series. The pitch. Swinging this one, tagged to left. Going back is Castro, still back. Castro leaps, and he can't get it. It's over his head. It rolls on the track. Scoring easily, Morales on a double by House. Rochester leads 3-1 on back-to-back two-base hits. And that one really exploded off the bat of Brady House.
1: He's had two really good swings tonight, the triple and now this double. And a play that maybe Castro should have made. Looked like he hit off the bottom of the wall. And sort of went lunging for that baseball. He pulled up before the wall as if he didn't know where he was exactly. But another impressive swing for House.
0: Pinckney takes outside and low for ball one. Yeah, it looked awkward on the replay. Jumping in the ball just behind him. So that is five extra base hits for the Red Wings. Burgos to the plate. Swinging a grounder to short on a hop for Capra. He fields it, looks the runner back, and fires the first against Pinckney, who is flying down the line. So that's the one spot you want the ball to be hit if you're Raymond Burgos, because the runner cannot advance, usually, on the left side. If Capra goes up the middle, yeah, House will take off for third. That was 105 off the bat. Here's Harry Ford. He walked and scored to begin the second. 3-1 Red Wings. The pitch is a called strike. WooSox Baseball brought to you by the AC Hotels. It's everything you need. Ford, right-handed hitter. And he takes a little bit low. Red Sox will start a little bit later because their flight got in a couple hours before the game. The flight delayed, you've heard around the world from Red Sox Nation. 1-1 pitch. There's a ground ball back to Burgos. He stabs it, runs towards first, then flips underhand to get the out. Never looked at the runner, which he didn't have to in that spot. Got the sure out at first. Two gone. Sliding to third is House.
1: What did you say to me earlier? It's like they're covering a presidential election or something like that. You know, the equipment's going off the
0: yes.
1: plane now. And honestly, I mean, it's a very unique situation. And look, obviously they're on a charter. They've got the best hotel accommodations and whatnot. But still, I mean, that is not an easy thing to go through.
0: See if they win 10-0 tonight. There's a pop foul off to the right by Lipscomb. I told Jim it would be great. Mets fans, as we know, I mean, it's a market where if you're not performing, it's same here, but they're really not performing. If the Mets get trounced tonight, their fans and their talk show hosts in that market are going to be all over them and use the plane excuse. Oh, you should have beat them because they're playing it delayed. The 0-1 is high and outside. Maybe I'll call into one of those radio shows tomorrow and record it for you and Alex.
1: You should. I would love to hear it.
0: If the Red Sox win.
1: And there's nothing the Mets can do. I mean, they already fired Carlos Mendoza, so who else is there to fire? The GM?
0: 1-1 pitch is fouled off. The mascot, they could fire. Well, they have. A few years ago, they fired one of the guys who had his head off in the runway smoking a cigarette, I believe.
1: No way.
0: Yes.
1: I think
0: Mr. Matt, right? 1-2 on Lipscomb. He doubled, scored his first time. The pitch, swing and a shot on the ground, foul left side.
1: I just Googled Mr. Matt smoking a
0: I
1: cigarette.
0: I think it was doing some. I mean, he definitely get fired. I might have my mascots messed up. It's a very unique business.
1: Seems very interesting. Google results, let me tell you.
0: It's an 18-plus booth. 3-1 Rochester Burgos home. Swing and a foul. He keeps going in on him, and Lipscomb's out in front. There is no wind. Temperatures 80s. You get some sunlight. And slivers of sunlight in the outfield. And a jammed, packed Polar Park for fireworks. From the stretch, Burgos, a long look in. The kick and the 1-2. Swing and a miss. He struck him out with a changeup. Burgos to his back to the dugout as he left the mounds. And he hops over the chalk lines as he strikes out Lipscomb. A run for Rochester. They lead 3-1 after 2.5 on the 98.9 Nash Icon. 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
5: Back to Polar Park and more Woo Sox baseball.
0: Now Rochester scored the last three as they lead it 3-1. They're debuting the Pawtucket Hot Wieners alternate brands right now. They've announced that. That'll be on July 25th. They just made the official announcement. As Capper tops it to third on a big hop, deep behind the back house. Long throw to first is low. What a pick by Morales, who fell to his backside. What an unbelievable scoop off to his left, but momentum took him to the ground. What a play by the third baseman, but even better by Morales.
1: Yeah, that was absolutely fantastic. My goodness. The athleticism, the flexibility out of Yohani Morales, that was great stuff.
0: And he's lunging and stretching and kind of falling back, picked it, and then fell to his backside. Here is Gasper, who takes high. Plus House, he backed up almost on the outfield. So Luis Perales has really sailed down a bit after he could not throw strikes in the firsts. Gasper was his third walk in a row in the first. The pitch is a little bit low at 98. Now the Woo Sox get a walk, stolen base, error, wild pitch. Then two walks, but then a foul out and a double play. Perales got out of it. And you can tell he's got a different look on his face right now. A lot more relaxed. The former Red Sox farmhand winds, and a 2-0 down and in. That cutter landed behind Gasper to make the count 3-0. We use that term a lot, pitcher on the ropes. That's ball four. Didn't come close. Down and in. Mickey Gasper has walked twice. Not surprising one bit.
1: I mean, his discipline is absolutely incredible. And it seemed like Perales wanted nothing to do with him.
0: Yeah, it was almost like a runner at second. The intentional walk. Fourth walk for Luis, 3-1 Rochester. The batter is Kisner. He saw one pitch, fouled the firsts. takes it low, a cutter. All of our walks are presented by Big Blue Bug Solutions. That's the official pest control of the WooSox. Well, let's see. One out. A walk. Kisner, good hitter. Batting cleanup. Let's see if the WooSox can do some damage here. Gasper fakes like he's running, and this one way inside with a breaking ball, knocking him off the plate. And it is 2-0. Sonny Gray and Nolan McLean tonight in Flushing, New York. The 2-0 pitch is over at 98. It's only one thing I can ever think about, though, Red Sox and Mets, for me, is 1986. Nothing will ever take me off that when they're playing the Mets. The 2-1. Is grounded on the left side of the hole. Shortstop in front of it, plays it, skips it to first, and not in time. Morales came off the bag on a very low, weak throw, and he tried to tag. Kisner could not. I thought Lipscomb did a good job to get in front of it, but not much on the throw.
1: Well, Kisner runs pretty well for a catcher. His ball in the hole. Lipscomb didn't get a lot on the throw here. I wonder if maybe if he tried to set his feet, if he would have had a better shot. But Blue Sox again with two men on. They had a bunch of traffic against Morales, but only the one run to show for him.
0: And another chance for Castro. He had two on. One out in the first and hit into a 3-6-1 double play. And Allen takes a pitch a little bit low. It's a pretty good fastball. So the WooSox have two on, one out, and the go-ahead run. Castro batting 310 over his last 31. Switch hitter from the left side. Morales looks at second, kicks and throws, swinging a topper to second base. Wallace to second, out there, over to first base. Will never happen. He ate it, did Lipscomb, and looked towards third, knowing he didn't have a play on Castro. So they stay out of the double play. That's the part of the game that's weird. You always want to hit the ball hard, but if Castro hit the ball hard here, the inning's over.
1: Yeah, you're exactly right. Yeah. And now you still get a chance here with Campbell, who's had some good at-bats over the last week or so.
0: Including a single that had a lot of spin that got by Morales his first time. He's about 240s over his last 2 weeks. Right-handed hitter. The pitch. Inside, just missed with a cutter. You just look at Campbell, you can tell he's an athlete. 6'3", 190. Only two home runs, but we have seen the power from him. 3-1 Rochester, the pitch. Swing and a miss out in front of a changeup. Changeup's 87. But still has good velocity separation because he throws 98.
1: Yeah, that's the key. You're absolutely right.
0: Morales from Venezuela gets the sign. Runner from first goes. The pitch is inside. They throw down to second, and it's into center. The runner took off from third. He scores easily. So the double steal works, and the throw goes into center. Castro goes first, second to third, and the WooSox are now trailing 3-2. Perfect job on the double steal.
1: I mean, I don't know about this. I mean, why are we throwing through?
0: I don't know.
1: Castro's got really good speed, especially with a guy at third, after he had already bounced one into the outfield in the first inning. Not a wise decision there by Rochester.
0: I would have faked the throw to second, looked at third as Campbell takes down and in. So double steal plus the error on Ford allows Castro to go to third base. And the WooSox are 90 feet away from tying it. Gasper scores from third on the stolen base. The pitch on 2-1 is low, or excuse me, 3-1 for ball four. Harry Ford wanted an appeal. They do not give it to him. Fifth walk for Morales, and two have scored.

0: remembers that, but that is still very painful.
1: And then the bat did go into towards his shoulder, but not with a lot of force.
0: So it was a foul tip off his foot, his left foot last night. Now a foul tip off his right knee.
1: Matt LeCroy out there with a trainer and a lot of smiles. So Ford is all right. Former first rounder by Seattle. Ford has made two errors throwing down to second base tonight. But Rochester leads by one. Here's the pitch from Perales. Swing and a miss. Got him with a pitch down in the zone. Good fastball, 99. No problems there with that pitch.
0: Well, for Perales, even though he is on the other side now, it's still great to see that he's bounced back from the Tommy John and thrown as hard as he did before.
1: Yep.
0: Guy's got an electric arm.
1: Here is Max Ferguson, and it's inside. I can't explain this. Maybe I should ask the coaches or players this. I don't know why some pitchers look different with a fastball on the ease of it. It looks like Perales throws an easy 99, where some others it does not look that way. There's a ground ball right side. It's past the first baseman. It was a lunging effort by Morales going to his right, and Ferguson has a hit. He is now six for his last 13. And Daniel Bard threw 100. It looked like he was throwing 80 miles per hour. But just some pitchers look like it's easier than others.
0: It's just that God-given ability. I think that's certainly the case for Perales. I wonder if at some point you'll see him in the big leagues this year.
1: Yeah. The interesting, the Nationals have really struggled with their bullpen. Here is Ward, the pitch. Fastball, a little bit low and outside. Ward has walked, stolen the base. Went to third on the error, scored on a wild pitch, popped a second in the second. He's got 40 stolen bases. The third baseman plays in on the grass. That's House. Morales holds on. Ferguson, who can run. Second and short or deep. The pitch from Perales is slapped to left. A long ways to go for Weimer down the line. Weimer won't get to it, or does he? He did get to it. And he throws it all the way towards first base and safe. Unbelievable. They almost doubled up Ferguson. Weimer caught that down the left field line up near the bullpen and fired it on one hop, and they almost doubled up Ferguson. Morales made a great stretch. I think Ferguson just expected that would not be a catch. He went crashing into that sidewall.
0: Wow. That's a phenomenal play by Joey Weimer. I didn't think he was going to catch this. And the attempt, the way he stabbed his glove out, ended up catching it around hip high. Very awkward and difficult angle right before colliding with the wall, as you said. And how about the presence of mind to throw it back in? And that was awfully close at first base.
1: Yeah, the way Ferguson got into a secondary lead, he was very close to second as Capra swings and misses. He's walked in, grounded to third. House made a great play going behind the bag and then skipping it to first. Here's the 0-1. Swing and a miss. Masataka Yoshida with a big two-out, two-run double. That is now Ford.
0: Uh-oh.
1: Is going to go out. Morales is coming in.
0: A trainer coming out, too. He didn't look right.
1: No.
0: Something happened here.
1: I think Morales is the translator, by the way. Matt LeCroy is now out. I think Morales knew it right away because the way Perales was going towards first base. And Morales came
0: He called for the catcher, too. With his right arm, with his fingers, as if he said, come here. Yeah, the look of despair on his face after he got rid of the baseball, then looked towards Morales at first, almost as if to say, exasperated. Oh, my goodness.
1: Not sure what it is. All right, threw one pitch, and it wasn't really close, but they say he's fine.
0: Well, that's a good sign for now. Something to monitor for sure.